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1: Hello there, it's Richard Smith here with another A to Z of Pop Trivia Challenge for you, and I'm looking for the answer to the following question. Which B had the UK number one Everything I Own in the charts during 1987? So that's which B had the UK number one hit Everything I Own in the charts during 1987? Okay, your time's up. Did you get it? Well, the answer is Boy George.

0: that's all for now, but please do join me again soon here on your favourite station for more from the A to Z of Pop. And I'll see you later. Take care. Ta-ra.
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5: US forces are working to reopen the Strait of Hormuz. Donald Trump's Project Freedom is continuing its operations with the US military guiding stranded cargo ships out of the controversial waterway. But Tehran insists it controls the strait and has fired missiles and drones at military and commercial ships. US Secretary of State is Marco Rubio.
6: This is a defensive operation. If no shots are fired at these ships and no shots are fired at us, we're not firing shots. But if we're fired on, we will respond, and we will respond with lethal efficiency.
5: Hate crime prosecutions are set to be fast-tracked following a spate of recent anti-Semitic attacks. The head of the Crown Prosecution Service, Stephen Parkinson, has told prosecutors in England and Wales to bring charges more quickly. Health officials believe there may have been human-to-human transmission of the hantavirus on board a Dutch cruise ship. 3 people have died so far. And Arsenal have made it through to the Champions League final, beating Atletico Madrid 2-1 on aggregate. That's the latest from Radio News Hub. I'm David Hall.
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1: Hello there, it's Richard Smith here with another A to Z of Pop Trivia Challenge for you, and I'm looking for the answer to the following question. The Police were at number one in the UK charts in 1981 with a song called Every Little Thing She Does Is What? 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Okay, your time's up. Did you get it? The answer is a simple one. It's Magic. Well, that's all for now, but please do join me again soon here on your favourite station for more from the A to Z of Pop. And I'll see you later. Take care. Ta-ra!
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From the heart of the Heath, serving the University Hospital of Wales, St David's Hospital and the Cardiff Royal Infirmary too. 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
5: The US insists the Middle East ceasefire is holding despite both sides claiming to have control of the Strait of Hormuz. Donald Trump is using US military to guide stranded cargo ships out of the strait, but Tehran insists it controls the waterway and has fired missiles and drones at military and commercial ships. Defense Secretary Pete Hegseth says it needs to remain open.
6: Let innocent ships pass freely. These international waters belong to all nations, not to Iran to tax, toll, or control.
5: Prosecutions for hate crimes are to be fast-tracked through the legal system. It comes after a spate of recent anti-Semitic attacks. The hantavirus outbreak on board a Dutch cruise ship may have been spread between passengers. World Health Organization officials say although the virus is normally spread from rodents, there may have been rare human-to-human transmission. And Harry Potter star Daniel Radcliffe has been nominated for a prestigious Tony Award. That's the latest from Radio News Hub. I'm David Hall.
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1: Hello there, it's Richard Smith here with another A to Z of Pop Trivia Challenge for you, and I'm looking for the answer to the following question. Johnny and the What were in the UK charts of 1960 with Down Yonder. Johnny and the What were in the UK charts of 1960 with a track called Down Yonder. Okay, your time's up. Did you get it? Well, the answer I was looking for was the Hurricanes. Oh, yes, Johnny and the Hurricanes. Well, that's all for now, but please do join me again soon here on your favourite station for more from the A to Z of Pop. And I'll see you later. Take care. Ta-ra.
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2: US forces are working to reopen the Strait of Hormuz. Donald Trump's Project Freedom is continuing its operations with the US military guiding stranded cargo ships out of the controversial waterway. But Tehran insists it controls the strait and has fired missiles and drones at military and commercial ships. US Secretary of State is Marco Rubio.
4: This is a defensive operation. If no shots are fired at these ships and no shots are fired at us, we're not firing shots. But if we're fired on, we will respond, and we will respond with lethal efficiency.
2: Hate crime prosecutions are set to be fast-tracked following a spate of recent anti-Semitic attacks. The head of the Crown Prosecution Service, Stephen Parkinson, has told prosecutors in England and Wales to bring charges more quickly. Health officials believe there may have been human-to-human transmission of the hantavirus on board a Dutch cruise ship. Three people have died so far. And Arsenal have made it through to the Champions League final, beating Atletico Madrid 2-1 on aggregate. That's the latest from Radio News Hub. I'm David Hall.
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Rain on a bank holiday. 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And Hospital Radio Glamorgan being here for you all day, every day. That last one is a definite.

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guys, it's Janine from Hospital Radio Glamorgan, your healthy choice. You can find me every Sunday from 7 till 9 on the Sunday Songs. There's lots of features like our wild card, then and now, and of course, the Disney Double Dose. I would love it if you could tune in, send me any messages or voice notes, or drop me an email, and I'll see you there.

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1: Hello there, it's Richard Smith here with another A to Z of Pop Trivia Challenge for you, and I'm looking for the answer to the following question. Don't You Just Know It was a UK top 20 hit for which all-girl A group in the mid-1980s? Don't You Just Know It was a UK top 20 hit for which all-girl A group in the mid-1980s? It's one of those you either know or you don't. The answer I was looking for was Amazulu.

0: Well, that's all for now, but please do join me again soon here on your favourite station for more from the A to Z of Pop. Ta-ra!
1: The A to Z of Pop Trivia Challenge with Richard Smith. From the heart of the Heath, serving the University Hospital of Wales, St David's Hospital and the Cardiff Royal Infirmary too.
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One giant leap for a bunch of folks in a booth in a corridor at the University Hospital of Wales. 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
5: The US insists the Middle East ceasefire is holding, despite both sides claiming to have control of the Strait of Hormuz. Donald Trump is using US military to guide stranded cargo ships out of the strait, but Tehran insists it controls the waterway and has fired missiles and drones at military and commercial ships. Defense Secretary Pete Hegseth says it needs to remain open.
6: Let innocent ships pass freely. These international waters belong to all nations, not to Iran to tax, toll, or control.
5: Prosecutions for hate crimes are to be fast-tracked through the legal system. It comes after a spate of recent anti-Semitic attacks. The hantavirus outbreak on board a Dutch cruise ship may have been spread between passengers. World Health Organization officials say although the virus is normally spread from rodents, there may have been rare human-to-human transmission. And Harry Potter star Daniel Radcliffe has been nominated for a prestigious Tony Award. That's the latest from Radio News Hub. I'm David Hall.
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1: Hello there, it's Richard Smith here with another A to Z of Pop Trivia Challenge for you, and I'm looking for the answer to the following question. Which F was known as the First Lady of Jazz? So that's which F was known as the First Lady of Jazz? Okay, your time's up. Did you get it? Hope you did. It was Ella Fitzgerald.
2: But how strange the change from major to minor.
1: And from 1956.
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1: Well, that's all for now. But please do join me again soon here on your favourite station for more from the A to Z of Pop. And I'll see you later. Ta-ra!
0: The A to Z of Pop Trivia Challenge with Richard Smith. That dab dance? Fun. 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
5: The United States are pausing efforts to push ships through the Strait of Hormuz, saying a deal to end the conflict with Iran is getting closer. The US are also calling on allies like the UK to assist them in their efforts. The government are reportedly planning to introduce 14-year sentences for those convicted of carrying out anti-Semitic attacks for Iran. This after a number of attacks on the Jewish community in recent weeks. Those on board a cruise ship linked to a suspected hantavirus outbreak will have to wait on board for a number of days before they can get off. Two Britons are among those taken ill. And Arsenal are through to the Champions League final for the first time in two decades. It's fair to say Mikel Arteta was pleased.
6: I cannot be happier, prouder for everybody that is involved in this football club. The manner that that we got received outside the stadium already was special and unique. The atmosphere our supporters created, the energy, the way they lift every ball with us, I never felt that in the stadium.
5: They'll play either holders PSG or Bayern Munich, who play tonight. From Radio News Hub, I'm Frankie Hersine.
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2: Sunny spells, but showers largely confined to the far west and east of the UK, but quite heavy in some parts. A chillier day today with a high of 15 degrees Celsius.
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2: From Radio News Hub, I'm Frankie Hairsign. Donald Trump believes a deal to end the conflict with Iran is getting closer, pausing efforts to reopen the Strait of Hormuz. Those on board a cruise ship linked to a suspected hantavirus outbreak will have to wait for a number of days before they can get off. The government are reportedly planning to introduce 14-year sentences for those convicted of carrying out anti-Semitic attacks for Iran. And Arsenal are through to the Champions League final for the first time in 2 decades after beating Atletico Madrid 2-1 on aggregate.
0: Good morning. 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
1: The Rolling Stones' new album is to feature former Beatles bass player Sir Paul McCartney and Cure frontman Robert Smith. Foreign Tongues, which follows 2023's Hackney Diamonds, will be released on July the 10th. Two tracks, In the Stars and the record's opening song, Rough and Twisted, were released on Tuesday. Kylie Minogue has revealed she was so scared of what was ahead of her when she faced her battle with breast cancer. A trailer for her new Netflix documentary features footage from home movies, personal photographs and new interviews with the singer herself as well as her sister Dani. TV presenter, author and former TV exec Richard Osman has picked his ones to watch as filming on the second series of Celebrity Traitors gets underway.
2: I think James Blunt could be underestimated. I think Julie Hesman-Held as well is someone that I'd be looking at, but it's a great lineup and they're filming it, they're filming it right now, so I can't wait for it to come out.
1: And the Pussycat Dolls are seeking to reassure their UK and European fans that their reunion tour is still on despite parts of the US.
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3: Tank fly, boss walk, jam, nitty gritty. 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
1: Hello there, it's Richard Smith here with another A to Z of Pop Trivia Challenge for you, and I'm looking for the answer to the following question. Which two Motown R's sang of their endless love in 1981? So that's which two Motown R's sang of their endless love in 1981? Okay, your time's up. Did you get it? Well, the answer I was looking for was Diana Ross and Lionel Richie.

0: 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Ta-ra!
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5: Donald Trump believes a deal to end the conflict with Iran is getting closer, pausing efforts to reopen the Strait of Hormuz. Phil Towers has more.
6: The US president's so-called Project Freedom, aimed at guiding stranded ships out of the blocked strait, will be halted while negotiations take place with Iran. He claims that talks are making great progress, although Iranian leaders accuse the US of being unrealistic. It's after officials in the US claim the ceasefire with Iran was holding, despite conflict in the Straits in recent days.
5: 100 Metropolitan Police officers have been dedicated to protect against anti-Semitism. The announcement follows a series of arson attacks at Jewish sites in London, as well as a double stabbing in Golders Green. 900 airport workers across Scotland are to vote on summer strike action in the coming weeks. If it goes ahead, it would coincide with both the World Cup and the Commonwealth Games. And Arsenal are through to the Champions League final for the first time in 20 years and for only the second time in their history. They'll play either holders PSG or Bayern Munich. From Radio News Hub, I'm Frankie Hersine.
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5: Arsenal have made it through to the Champions League final, beating Atletico Madrid 2-1 on aggregate. It's the first time the Gunners have reached the final since 2006 and only the second time in their history. But Mikel Arteta says they're not done yet.
10: Well, everybody can feel a shift in energy and belief in everything. Let's use it in the right way, and understanding that the margins and the difficulty what we are trying to achieve, it's huge, but we have the ability and the conviction to do that.
5: They'll find out their opponents tonight as Paris Saint-Germain take on Bayern Munich in their second leg match in Germany. PSG lead 5-4 in the tie from the first leg. Tennis and British number one Emma Raducanu has withdrawn from the Italian Open. It's down to a post-viral illness that has kept her off the WTA tour for the past 2 months. And Wales great Lee Halfpenny is to retire at the end of the season. The 37-year-old won the last of his 101 caps in 2023 and also made 4 test appearances across 3 British and Irish Lions tours.
11: With the energy of a strong coffee in the morning, we'll keep you going through the day. 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
2: Sunny spells, but showers largely confined to the far west and east of the UK, but quite heavy in some parts. A chillier day today with a high of 15 degrees Celsius.
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2: From Radio News Hub, I'm Frankie Hairsign. The United States will pause efforts to push ships through the Strait of Hormuz, saying a deal to end the conflict with Iran is getting closer. 100 Metropolitan Police officers have been dedicated to protect against anti-Semitism, despite the force's chief saying they'd need triple that. 900 airport workers across Scotland are to vote on summer strike action in the coming weeks, coinciding with the World Cup. And studies show 2/3 of Gen Z adults don't know VE Day marks the end of the Second World War.
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the heart of the Heath, serving the University Hospital of Wales, St David's Hospital and the Cardiff Royal Infirmary too. 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
5: The United States is pausing efforts to reopen the Strait of Hormuz, saying a deal to end the conflict with Iran is getting closer. Phil Towers has more.
6: After efforts to reopen the Strait of Hormuz, Donald Trump has U-turned on his so-called Project Freedom, saying the pause will remain in place while they determine whether an agreement can be reached. It's after the Trump administration said their military offensive was over, despite Iran and the US trading blows in the Strait, but the US president claims talks are making great progress.
5: The government are reportedly planning to introduce 14-year sentences for those convicted of carrying out anti-Semitic attacks for Iran. It's after various incidents against Jewish communities in recent weeks, with authorities not ruling out links to Iranian proxies. Those on board a cruise ship linked to a suspected hantavirus outbreak will have to wait a number of days before they can get off. They're expected to be quarantined while health authorities investigate the source. And the new Rolling Stones album will feature appearances from The Cure's Robert Smith and Paul McCartney. From Radio News Hub, I'm Frankie Hersine.
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5: Arsenal have made it through to the Champions League final, beating Atletico Madrid 2-1 on aggregate. It's the first time the Gunners have reached the final since 2006 and only the second time in their history. But Mikel Arteta says they're not done yet.
8: Well, everybody can feel a shift in energy and belief in everything. Let's use it in the right way. And understanding that the margins and the difficulty of what we are trying to achieve, it's huge. But we have the ability and the conviction to do that.
5: They'll find out their opponents tonight as Paris Saint-Germain take on Bayern Munich in their second leg match in Germany. PSG lead 5-4 in the tie from the first leg. Tennis and British number one Emma Raducanu has withdrawn from the Italian Open. It's down to a post-viral illness that has kept her off the WTA tour for the past 2 months. And Wales great Lee Halfpenny is to retire at the end of the season. The 37-year-old won the last of his 101 caps in 2023 and also made 4 test appearances across 3 British and Irish Lions tours.
1: That dab dance? Fun. This DAB station? Even better.

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2: Hello there, it's Richard Smith here with another A to Z of Pop Trivia Challenge for you. And I'm looking for the answer to the following question. Which M said that we were on the eve of destruction in 1965? So that's which M said that we were on the eve of destruction in 1965? Okay, your time's up. Did you get it? He needs to revise his maths. It's Barry Maguire.

0: that's all for now, but please do join me again soon here on your favourite station for more from the A to Z of Pop. And I'll see you later. Ta-ra.
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2: Sunny spells, but showers largely confined to the far west and east of the UK, but quite heavy in some parts. A chillier day today with a high of 15 degrees Celsius.
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2: From Radio News Hub, I'm Frankie Hairsine. Donald Trump believes a deal to end the conflict with Iran is getting closer, pausing efforts to reopen the Strait of Hormuz, and claims talks are making great progress. Those on board a cruise ship linked to a suspected hantavirus outbreak will have to wait on board for a number of days before they can get off. 100 Metropolitan Police officers have been dedicated to protect against anti-Semitism. And the Princess of Wales is to carry out her first overseas royal visit since her cancer treatment next week.
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1: The Rolling Stones' new album is to feature former Beatles bass player Sir Paul McCartney and Cure frontman Robert Smith. Foreign Tongues, which follows 2023's Hackney Diamonds, will be released on July the 10th. Two tracks, In the Stars and the record's opening song, Rough and Twisted, were released on Tuesday. Kylie Minogue has revealed she was so scared of what was ahead of her when she faced her battle with breast cancer. A trailer for her new Netflix documentary features footage from home movies, personal photographs and new interviews with the singer herself as well as her sister Dani. TV presenter, author and former TV exec Richard Osman has picked his ones to watch as filming on the second series of Celebrity Traitors gets underway.
2: I think James Blunt could be underestimated. I think Julie Hesman-Howe as well is someone that I'd be looking at, but it's a great lineup and they're filming it literally, they're actually there filming it right now, so I can't wait for it to come out.
1: And the Pussycat Dolls are seeking to reassure their UK and European fans that their reunion tour is still on despite parts of the US leg being cancelled.
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We're like oxygen and a banana for your

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0: Will it be sunny? Will it rain? 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
5: Sunny spells, but showers largely confined to the far west and east of the UK, but quite heavy in some parts. A chillier day today with a high of 15 degrees Celsius.
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5: Donald Trump believes a deal to end the conflict with Iran is getting closer, pausing efforts to reopen the Strait of Hormuz. Phil Towers has more.
6: The US president's so-called Project Freedom, aimed at guiding stranded ships out of the blocked strait, will be halted while negotiations take place with Iran. He claims that talks are making great progress, although Iranian leaders accuse the US of being unrealistic. It's after officials in the US claim the ceasefire with Iran was holding despite conflict in the Straits in recent days.
5: Here in the UK, retailers are warning they need help to cut costs and keep prices down for customers. The British Retail Consortium say the industry is absorbing significant additional costs due to the conflict. 100 Metropolitan Police officers have been dedicated to protect against anti-Semitism. It's after the force's chief warned of a growing pandemic of attacks on Jewish people across the UK. And the Princess of Wales is to carry out her first overseas royal visit since her cancer treatment as she heads to Italy next week. From Radio News Hub, I'm Frankie Hersein.
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1: Hello there, it's Richard Smith here with another A to Z of Pop Trivia Challenge for you. And I'm looking for the answer to the following question. Which E was the Oscar-winning title track from the film A Star Is Born, performed by Barbara Streisand? Which E was the Oscar-winning title track from the film A Star Is Born, performed by Barbara Streisand? Okay, your time's up. Did you get it? Well, the answer I was looking for was Evergreen. Love, ageless and evergreen, seldom seen. Well, that's all for now, but please do join me again soon here on your favourite station for more from the A to Z of Pop. And I'll see you later. Ta-ra!
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3: 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Episodes of severe pain are known as crises and can happen if the sufferer is unwell or in low oxygen levels, such as when flying or staying at high altitude. 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
1: Word and Health Doc Spot, your bite-sized guide to everyday health with Paul Pennington and Dr. Jill Jenkins.
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Every Sunday at 7 o'clock in the morning, I'm here to wake you up, so why not stay tuned and join me then? But right now, enjoy this. She keeps

Bobby Darin to Bob Marley, Dua Lipa to Dolly Parton, Stereophonics to show tunes. 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
1: Mae hi bron yn ddeg o'r gloch.
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4: The United States are pausing efforts to push ships through the Strait of Hormuz, saying a deal to end the conflict with Iran is getting closer. Phil Towers has more.
5: After efforts to reopen the Strait of Hormuz, Donald Trump has U-turned on his so-called Project Freedom, saying the pause will remain in place while they determine whether an agreement can be reached. It's after the Trump administration said their military offensive was over, despite Iran and the U.S. trading blows in the Strait, but the U.S. president claims talks are making great progress.
4: Back here in the UK, we're being warned that the economic shock of the conflict could lead to jobs being axed. Work and Pension Secretary Pat McFadden says higher energy prices could feed through to the labour market. The government are reportedly planning to introduce 14-year sentences for those convicted of carrying out anti-Semitic attacks for Iran. It's after various incidents against Jewish communities in recent weeks, with authorities not ruling out links to Iranian proxies. And the Royal British Veterans Enterprise say two-thirds of Gen Z adults don't know VE Day marks the end of the Second World War. From Radio News Hub, I'm Frankie Hersine.
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1: Hello there, it's Richard Smith here with another A to Z of Pop Trivia Challenge for you, and I'm looking for the answer to the following question. Which American bee reached the end of the road with their UK number one in 1992? So that's which American bee reached the end of the road with their UK number one single in 1992? Okay, your time's up. Did you get it? Well, the answer I was looking for, Boys to Men.

0: Well, that's all for now, but please do join me again soon here on your favourite station for more from the A to Z of Pop. 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Ta-ra!
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2: Phew. From the heart of the Heath, serving the University Hospital of Wales, St David's Hospital and the Cardiff Royal Infirmary too.
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0: 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Word on Health. The stories that matter, the issues that count. Your personal prescription for your very best of health. For many of us that encounter tinnitus, that incessant buzzing, whistling, ringing, whooshing or thumping sensation in our head and ears, whether it be through exposure to loud noise or after an illness, it will be thankfully temporary. But for 8 million of us across the UK, it's permanent and can have both a physical and psychological impact, as Danny Knight from Tinnitus UK explains.
1: There's a part of the brain that can pick up on the sound of tinnitus and naturally goes, what is that? Let's find it. Let's understand it. Let's protect the rest of the body from it. And unfortunately, that can sometimes go into overdrive. And it means that it causes stress, anxiety, insomnia, difficulty concentrating. That can then cause relationships to break down. It can make it difficult to work. It can make it difficult to live with people. And in some cases, all of that can then lead to a situation where people feel hopeless and it can take you to a very dark place. And there's about 500,000 people in the UK who need urgent mental health support because of their tinnitus. And so that's kind of the most extreme impact that it can have. At the same time, there are probably about 6.5 million people in the UK, I'm very lucky to count myself among them, who live really well with their tinnitus. It's not a concern. It's there, but it's in the background, can live most of their lives without thinking about it, or have learned to live with it and kind of gone through that journey.
0: And Danny, it's a condition that suffers from a range of myths and misconceptions.
1: People think that tinnitus is just the old person thing. And that's the phrase that gets knocked around a lot. 75% of people who have tinnitus have some kind of detectable hearing loss. You're more likely to lose your hearing as you get older, so you'll want to get tinnitus as you get older as well. But it still affects 1 in 30 children. It can really affect anyone. There don't seem to be any strong correlations between men and women, between people of different ethnic backgrounds. And I think the other misconceptions is that there is nothing that can be done for tinnitus. This is probably one of the most pervasive and one of the most dangerous ones. It's certainly a line that a lot of people who call our helpline have heard at some point. There are loads of things that you can do to help manage your tinnitus. Maybe not to switch it off entirely, but to help you relax, and improving your relaxation can help with your tinnitus. Looking after your sleep and your sleep hygiene can help improve your tinnitus. Making sure that you're exercising, getting out and about, getting your hearing checked, and potentially getting some hearing aids. For some people, it literally turns off the tinnitus. Unfortunately, it doesn't work for everyone, but it's always nice that there are so many options out there. And the advice that we always give to someone is go and speak to your GP, because in a very, very, very small, very tiny proportion of cases, it can be the result of something underlying. And what they should be able to do is point you on to the specialists who will be able to check you out, check you over, and basically make sure that it's nothing scary.
0: Depending where you are across the UK, it can take up to 3 years to get an appointment in secondary care. Many turn to the internet where so-called miracle cures are advertised, and I know your advice would be don't waste your money, there isn't a miracle cure. But there are practitioners in the private sector that might be able to help, and in line with the wishes of your members, to help distinguish those who have adequate credentials and training, you've launched the Tinnitus Charter and the Sound Choice Quality Assurance Scheme.
1: We consulted with the tinnitus community and found their top priority was immediate access to high-quality care. Now, what we then wanted to say was, okay, what are the routes to access here? We've got the NHS, really important, absolutely vital, but it is big. It is sometimes a bit of a slow, lumbering beast. And so in the meantime, a lot of people call us as a charity and say, if I don't want to go through the NHS, if I've already tried that, it's not worked for me, where else can I go? And so this was really where the Tinnitus Charter and Sound Choice came in, was we need to have an answer. So what we want to do is basically be able to identify the providers of tinnitus care who are not NHS, who you hopefully should be able to walk into quite quickly, and you'll be able to get some answers, you'll be able to get some treatments, and you'll get them in such a way that you can feel confident that you're not being exploited, that you're not having a wool pulled over your eyes, that the treatments you're getting are evidence-based, that the level of care that you're getting is what you deserve.
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4: Donald Trump believes a deal to end the conflict with Iran is getting closer, pausing efforts to reopen at the Strait of Hormuz. Phil Towers has more.
5: The US president's so-called Project Freedom, aimed at guiding stranded ships out of the blocked strait, will be halted while negotiations take place with Iran. He claims that talks are making great progress, although Iranian leaders accuse the US of being unrealistic. It's after officials in the US claim the ceasefire with Iran was holding despite conflict in the straits in recent days.
4: The leader of the Canary Islands has rejected the hantavirus-hit cruise ship from docking in Tenerife. Fernando Clavijo says there's not enough information to guarantee public safety. So far, three cases linked to the cruise have been confirmed. 900 airport workers across Scotland are to vote on summer strike action in the coming weeks. If it goes ahead, it would coincide with both the World Cup and the Commonwealth Games. And the Princess of Wales is to carry out her first overseas royal visit since her cancer treatment as she heads to Italy next week. From Radio News Hub, I'm Frankie Hersine.
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One small step for radio. One giant leap for a bunch of folks in a booth in a corridor at the University Hospital of Wales. 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Yeah.

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1: Hello there, it's Richard Smith here with another A to Z of Pop Trivia Challenge for you, and I'm looking for the answer to the following question. Which C re-released an up-tempo version of her classic 60s hit, Downtown, in 1988? So that's which C re-released an up-tempo version of her classic 60s hit, Downtown, in 1988? I thought that was fairly easy. Your time's up. Did you get Petula Clark?

0: Well, that's all for now, but please do join me again soon here on your favourite station for more from the A to Z of Pop. And I'll see you later. Take care. Ta-ra!
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0: Now also on DAB across Cardiff and the Vale of Glamorgan. 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

ask you a question. Do you enjoy the 1960s? The vibrant clothes, the exciting music? If the answer's yes, then join me, Jane Jones, here on Hospital Radio Glamorgan at 5 p.m. on Friday and step into the 60s for 1 hour of pure indulgence.

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0: The stories that matter, the issues that count. 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
2: Studies show that one in five of us don't get enough sleep, but for the 14,000 who've been diagnosed with narcolepsy, a chronic neurological disorder, they can't get enough of it. Helen Strogman is a director of the charity Narcolepsy UK and who also lives with the condition.
3: There's two types of narcolepsy. There's type 1 and type 2 narcolepsy. And the most well-known symptom is this irresistible need for brief naps during the day. And that might be really sudden, but often people have some warning that it might happen. People also struggle to sleep throughout the night, and they might have sleep-related hallucinations, really scary dreams, and sleep paralysis. People with type 1 narcolepsy also have cataplexy, and this is a sudden loss of muscle tone that can range from just a kind of facial drooping around the cheeks, say, or it could be falling to the ground. And the emotions that cause that vary between people, but it's often laughter, humour, maybe anger. Type 2 has all of the other symptoms except cataplexy.
2: Do we know what causes narcolepsy?
3: Type 1 narcolepsy happens when the brain stops making orexin, which is a molecule that helps to regulate the sleep-wake cycle. And it's likely to be because of an autoimmune reaction. And that reaction is associated with an immune system gene variant that nearly everyone with type 1 narcolepsy has, but so does a lot of the rest of the population. And then narcolepsy might be triggered by specific bacterial or viral infections.
2: People with a family history of narcolepsy are at higher risk. However, most people with narcolepsy don't have a close relative with it. It can occur at any age, but commonly begins in adolescence, teenagers, and young adults up to the age of 30. How long does it take on average to be diagnosed?
3: In kind of recent years, it's taken 4 or 5 years between first symptoms and diagnosis. I think it's all sorts of reasons. So there's a societal attitude towards sleep where we don't really take sleepy people seriously or we judge them. I think it's difficult for people to recognise that there's something wrong and for the people around them, such as their teachers or family or colleagues, to do the same. We've done some research with GPs and they have a low awareness of narcolepsy. It's a relatively rare condition. They don't really know where to refer people to. And then it gets to the specialist care, and sleep as a specialism isn't very well recognised. It kind of falls between different specialties and there isn't much capacity for that.
2: And the availability of specialists, I understand, does depend on where you live. Are there a range of medications that can help once you've been diagnosed?
3: There's lots of drugs, old and new. The effectiveness and side effects really vary between people. So it can take a lot of time for people to get to the right treatment for them that allows them to lead as fulfilling a life as possible. And then that effectiveness might change over time, and so they might have to switch drugs. But really excitingly, there are new drugs under development, and these drugs directly act on the orexin pathway that causes type 1 narcolepsy. From what I've seen, they're likely to be twice as effective at managing daytime sleepiness in people with type 1 narcolepsy and to treat other symptoms as well.
2: And what adaptations have you found that has assisted you live well and work full time with narcolepsy?
3: Try to be aware of how narcolepsy is affecting you, and then to be kind to yourself and to adapt your life around it. So scheduled naps can really help, but they can also be logistically complex. You need to be able to persuade people to provide you somewhere that you can sleep safely. So I've also found it really helpful to identify as being disabled, and that has given me confidence to ask for reasonable adjustments at work and to understand the societal barriers that impact my well-being.
2: My grateful thanks to Helen Strongman. To find out more and to link through to Narcolepsy UK, for further help and support, visit wordonhealth.com. 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

I lost in my DMs. What? My DMs. What? You better come get your man. I think he wanna be way more than friends. What?

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2: Mae hi bron yn ddiddeg o'r gloch.
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5: The risk of hantavirus spreading from the outbreak linked to a cruise ship is essentially zero. That's what a top expert says. Frankie Hairsine has more.
6: Professor Sir Andrew Pollard, director of the Oxford Vaccine Group at the University of Oxford, says that the virus is rarely spread between people. It comes as the leader of the Canary Islands rejected the cruise ship from docking in Tenerife. Fernando Clavijo says there's not enough information to guarantee public safety. So far, three cases linked to the cruise ship have been confirmed and three people have died.
5: Next, the number of anti-Semitic hate crimes recorded last month by the Metropolitan Police in London was the highest in 2 years. 140 offences were logged across the capital in April, up from 98 in March and 67 in February. And last night was the coldest in May for 5 years. Temperatures plummeted to minus 6.1 degrees Celsius in the Scottish Highlands. The Met Office say that warmer temperatures are expected for the end of the week, but thunderstorms are also on the cards. That's the latest from Radio News Hub. I'm Tanita Sims.
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6: Arsenal have made it through to the Champions League final, beating Atletico Madrid 2-1 on aggregate. It's the first time the Gunners have reached the final since 2006 and only the second time in their history. But Mikel Arteta says they're not done yet.
8: Everybody can feel a shift in energy and belief in everything. Let's use it in the right way. And understanding that the margins and the difficulty of what we are trying to achieve, it's huge. But we have the ability and the conviction to do that.
6: They'll find out their opponents tonight as Paris Saint-Germain take on Bayern Munich in their second leg match in Germany. PSG lead 5-4 in the tie from the first leg. Tennis and British number one Emma Raducanu has withdrawn from the Italian Open. It's down to a post-viral illness that has kept her off the WTA tour for the past 2 months. And Wales great Lee Halfpenny is to retire at the end of the season. The 37-year-old won the last of his 101 caps in 2023 and also made 4 test appearances across 3 British and Irish Lions tours.
0: It's time to take you through the decades on Radio Glamorgan.

Beautiful, written in the stars, Leanne Rimes, Elton John, here on Hospital Radio, Glamorgan. Good afternoon. Bryn Hounds are 12:15. Queen before the hammer to fall in America as well, as we take you through the decades. I'm Jamie. Miles Smith lines up alongside the 1975, but first, let's take you back to 2003, when we first heard this. Beyoncé plays now. This is Crazy in Love.

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1: Hello there, it's Richard Smith here with another A to Z of Pop Trivia Challenge for you, and I'm looking for the answer to the following question. Enter Sandman was a 1991 hit for which American heavy metal M? Enter Sandman was a 1991 hit for which American heavy metal M? Okay, your time's up. Did you get it? But surprised if you did, it was Metallica. Loud and raucous for me. Well, that's all for now, but please do join me again soon here on your favourite station for more from the A to Z of Pop. Ta-ra!
0: The A to Z of Pop Trivia Challenge with Richard Smith. Here at Hospital Radio Glamorgan, we have a very particular set of skills. Although that's mainly talking and playing songs, to be honest.

played you Beyonce, Crazy in Love from 2003. That was released 10 years later than 1975, from 2013, I know. What? 13 years ago for Chocolate here on Hospital Radio Glamorgan. At 12.23 on this Wednesday afternoon, yeah, your verbal reminder that it is a Wednesday, not a Tuesday like many of us are thinking right now, thanks to the bank holiday where it kind of throws us, doesn't it? And we've got this to put up with at the end of the month as well, because we've got another bank holiday just around the corner. But hey, less of that, more of this. In terms of music, love this from Miles Smith. This is the brilliant Stargazing.

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1: The Rolling Stones' new album is to feature former Beatles bass player Sir Paul McCartney and Cure frontman Robert Smith. Foreign Tongues, which follows 2023's Hackney Diamonds, will be released on July the 10th. Two tracks, In the Stars and the record's opening song, Rough and Twisted, were released on Tuesday. Kylie Minogue has revealed she was so scared of what was ahead of her when she faced her battle with breast cancer. A trailer for her new Netflix documentary features footage from home movies, personal photographs and new interviews with the singer herself as well as her sister Dani. TV presenter, author and former TV exec Richard Osman has picked his ones to watch as filming on the second series of Celebrity Traitors gets underway.
2: I think James Blunt could be underestimated. I think Julie Hesman-Howard as well is someone that I'd be looking at, but it's a great lineup and they're filming it, they're just be there filming it right now, so I can't wait for it to go out.
1: And the Pussycat Dolls are seeking to reassure their UK and European fans that their reunion tour is still on, despite part of the US leg being cancelled.

So a couple of weeks back, I went to a silent disco at the museum in Cardiff. It was brilliant, it really was. And there were three channels for you to choose from. If you've never been to a silent disco before, basically three DJs and three channels, and they're all playing different music, and you can listen to whatever you like. And that came on one of the channels, and I was listening to it at the time, and it was brilliant. You could just look around. You could see the colours of people's ears, right? Because there was green, blue and red, and everyone had the same channel as me on, and they were just singing really badly, may I add. That includes me. To Natasha Bedingfield, Unwritten. Great song. Dua Lipa, Cold Heart before that. Good afternoon, pronouns are. You with Jamie, hope you're well. Wherever you're listening, however you're listening. Let's play you this one now. Jesus, He Knows Me. Here's Genesis.

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Gloria Gaynor, Never Can Say Goodbye. Kim Wilde and Kids in America before that here on Hospital Radio Glamorgan, where your healthy choice on this Wednesday afternoon. Wayne will be with you from 4. Simon Field looks after the midweek mix at 6. In the meantime, we will continue the good tunes this afternoon, including one from the Cranberries before your latest news. Tom Petty and the Heartbreakers after this absolute beauty from The Who. You ready? Sing your heart out if you can to Pinball Wizards.

For me, it's one of those songs you can sway nicely side to side to. Tom Petty and the Heartbreakers and Free Falling before that here on Hospital Radio Glamorgan. It was The Who and Pinball Wizard. I'm Jamie. Thank you so much, by the way, if you came to see us at Asda Leckwith on Saturday. You helped us raise over £100 for our lovely charity. We are a registered charity and every donation counts. So diolch yn fawr. Thank you very much. We're going to be out and about once again in the coming weeks. Here, there and everywhere we are. Also over the socials, at Radio Glamorgan is where you can find us. Right now then, before one, this absolute beauty. All 4.5 minutes worth of the Cranberries. Now, this is Linger on this dry, cloudy day across Cardiff and the Vale. Good afternoon.

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5: A British crew member with suspected hantavirus has been medically evacuated from the cruise ship linked to the outbreak. Holly Hughes has more.
6: The crew member, along with a Dutch colleague and another passenger, were taken from the Dutch-flagged cruise ship for onward travel to the Netherlands. The evacuation means the ship can now continue on its 3-day journey to the Canary Islands after Spanish authorities gave permission for the boat to dock. It's been anchored off Cape Verde while arrangements were put in place to evacuate the crew members.
5: Next, airports should be banned from serving alcohol to passengers before early morning flights. That's what Ryanair boss Michael O'Leary says. He says the measure would reduce the number of passengers who were disruptive on board aircraft. And the Princess of Wales is to carry out her first overseas royal visit since her cancer treatment. Kate will head to Italy next week on a solo trip, her first abroad trip in nearly 3.5 years. That's the latest from Radio News Hub. I'm Tanita Sims.
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0: From the heart of the Heath, serving the University Hospital of Wales, St David's Hospital and the Cardiff Royal Infirmary too.
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1: Hello there, it's Richard Smith here with another A to Z of Pop Trivia Challenge for you, and I'm looking for the answer to the following question. Which W was enjoying some endless sleep back in 1958? So that's which W was enjoying some endless sleep back in 1958? Okay, your time's up. Did you get it? Well, the answer is Marty Wilde.
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1: 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And I'll see you later. Ta-ra!
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1: Heads up, though. 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

0: Here at Radio Glamorgan, we're here for you. When you wake up in the morning. We will, yeah. Yep, then too. Basically. From AM to PM. Yep. Yes. Yes, then. That's enough now.
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3: We're from the heart of the Heath, across the University Hospital of Wales,
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2: Fibromyalgia is a common long-term condition that affects between 1 in 20 and 1 in 50 of us, including the likes of Lady Gaga and Morgan Freeman. It's how the brain and nerves process pain, even without injury or inflammation. Instead of pain signals being normal, the nervous system becomes oversensitive, so people feel widespread body pain, often all over, not in one spot. And that can differ from patient to patient. But as Des Quinn, chair of Fibromyalgia Action UK, explains, chronic pain is only one aspect of its manifestation.
3: You have non-refreshing sleep, you're waking up in the morning, you've had 8 hours, and you don't feel as if you've had the benefit of it. There are cognitive issues as well. We call it fibrofog within the community, and it can be word selection issues. You're about to sit down at a table, could you pull out that chair for me? And the only word that comes to mind is table. Chair might be there in your mind, but you just can't find the word chair. And it's often the case that it's when you're overwhelmed, that's when fibrofog or these cognitive issues might be more prevalent. And then the last of the core symptoms is fatigue. And if you think about going through the day, you get to 3 o'clock and it's as if somebody's just pulled the plug. The energy is completely gone. You don't have anything more to give. It's not a case of you just need to go to your bed and get a little bit more sleep. It's not something that will be cured by that. And then you have other comorbid conditions that can come along and are quite common, like IBS or migraines, for example. And then there's other symptoms that people might collect along the way that are perhaps common in people with fibromyalgia, but they're not part of that core symptom set. Temperature dysregulation, some people will feel too hot, some people will feel too cold. But there's a lot of other symptoms that people can have.
2: It's unclear what causes fibromyalgia, and it may be a combination of biological and psychological factors involved. From what little we do know, who's more likely to develop fibromyalgia?
3: More women will be diagnosed than men. More people over the age of 40 will be diagnosed than people that are in their teens, for example, but it can affect anyone. There are some things that have happened in people's lives that might be almost, you could put your finger on it, as that's the cause for some people. Often if somebody's given birth or they've had sepsis or they've had a car crash, some sort of physical trauma, and then the symptoms happen quite quickly afterwards. It can also be that psychological trauma might be underpinning why some people will get it. But there's lots of people that can't put their finger on it. Research suggests that you might have a predisposition, a risk factor. It's not necessarily genetic. It is common in some families, but you might be having this risk factor and then you have this environmental trigger, if you like.
2: When I first covered fibromyalgia over 20 years ago, it was a widely held belief that this was a condition that only affected women. Has that belief lingered, making it difficult for men to be diagnosed and access treatment and support?
3: And it is quite common that males feel a little bit disenfranchised. When you're interacting with health professionals, if they still hold part of that stereotype, then it's harder for you to be diagnosed with the condition, so therefore you're not getting access to the support that you should do. Then you have the other aspects that are often part of being a male with a health condition, maybe not going to the doctor as often as you should do, or when things are presenting that should make you go. Your own psychological makeup that's part of the male psyche or whatever, that you have to be earning, you have to be supporting, you have to do this. There are challenges, but there are challenges towards women with the condition as well.
2: The good news is new guidelines are helping speed up diagnosis, and whilst there is no cure, there are treatments for fibromyalgia, with management usually working best as a combination of approaches tailored to the individual, with survey data suggesting outside of those affected, only 37% of the UK public know what fibromyalgia is. Living with it can be isolating, which I know, alongside your helpline and website, your organisation exists to help patients overcome.
3: There's over 100 support groups. 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
4: A British crew member with suspected hantavirus has been medically evacuated from a cruise ship. Holly Hughes has more.
5: The crew member, along with a Dutch colleague and another passenger, were taken from the Dutch-flagged cruise ship for onward travel to the Netherlands. So far in the outbreak, 3 cases linked to the cruise have been confirmed and 3 people have died. The evacuation means the ship can now continue on its 3-day journey to the Canary Islands after Spanish authorities gave permission for the boat to dock. It's been anchored off Cape Verde while arrangements were put in place to evacuate the crew members.
4: Next, a Russian warship has been continuously monitored in UK waters for an entire month by the Royal Navy. It's been watched by patrol ships as it sailed for the whole of April to the west of the UK and in the North Sea, including close to the Galloper wind farm off the Suffolk coast. And trains featuring new public ownership patterns have been released on a video game. It's ahead of next month's real-life rollouts. That's the latest Radio News Hub. I'm Tanita Sims.
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1: Hello there, it's Richard Smith here with another A to Z of Pop Trivia Challenge for you, and I'm looking for the answer to the following question. 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Take care. Ta-ra.
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Sir Tim Berners-Lee invented the World Wide Web in 1989 in the hope that he could listen to this radio station everyone was raving about. 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In 2014, the RG app came along, so people could now listen on their phones too. 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And they did. So, if you're in your bed, on a tandem crossing the Serengeti, on your computer, or near your smart device, wherever you go, we're there for you. 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

from the heart of the Heath, serving the University Hospital of Wales, St David's Hospital and the Cardiff Royal Infirmary too. We are Radio Glamorgan.

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0: The stories that matter, the issues that count. Your personal prescription for your very best of health. If caught early, testicular cancer has a 98% cure rate, with men between the ages of 15 and 45 most at risk. Yet, research from male cancer charity Orchid has revealed 80% of young people are not able to identify that they are in the age group most at risk, and 3 in 4 young men don't regularly check themselves for the disease. Robert Corns from Orchid talks us through the telltale signs that guys need to be looking out for.
2: Over 90% of men will first notice a small painless lump, which is attached directly to the testicle. About 20% of men may feel some discomfort, aches or pain in the region, but the majority of men, it will be a small painless lump that doesn't go away and is attached directly to the testicle.
0: Robert, I know testicular cancer can happen to any young man, but there are those who have an elevated risk, aren't there?
2: Family history increases the risks. If a father had testicular cancer, the risk to a son is about 4 or 5 times greater. If a brother had testicular cancer, that risk is about 9 or 10 times greater. We also know that having had the testicular cancer previously, there's more likelihood that it can reoccur. Poorly functioning testicles or testicles that aren't maintaining proper function may increase the risk. And having had a history of an undescended testicle, although this can be corrected in childhood using a fairly simple surgical procedure, the risk of testicular cancer is still raised, and men who are perhaps having fertility problems are slightly more at risk.
0: Testicular cancer affects over 2,200 men each year. When it comes to self-examination, it really is so important for all young men to have a greater understanding of their anatomy and to check themselves regularly. And if you do detect something, don't bury your head in the sand. Do something about it immediately.
2: The quicker a potential problem like testicular cancer is identified, the quicker it can be treated and the less treatment potentially that will involve.
0: For more information and to access the latest edition of the Word on Health podcast, log on to our website, www.wordonhealth.com. 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

From the heart of the Heath, serving the University Hospital of Wales, St David's Hospital and the Cardiff Royal Infirmary too, we are Radio Glamorgan.

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5: A British doctor with suspected hantavirus has been medically evacuated from a cruise ship linked to the outbreak. But a row has now erupted with the president of the Canary Islands expressing concern over the ship docking in Tenerife. US President Donald Trump has threatened Iran with more bombing if it does not open the Strait of Hormuz. It comes after a report that an agreement is emerging to end the war. Mr. Trump posted on social media that the war could soon end and oil and natural gas shipments could restart. Scientists have made an at-home test to predict a person's risk of Alzheimer's disease. It's so people can get early help or be prioritised for further testing. Anne Corbett led the study.
6: It's really valuable in terms of empowering people with information about their health so they can make those decisions.
5: It involves a finger prick blood test and an online brain assessment. And the Princess Royal has marked the third anniversary of the King's coronation by attending a commemorative gun salute in Hyde Park. On Radio News Hub, I'm Johnny Holmes.
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come back and stay there. Afternoon, Wayne with you here on Hospital Radio Glamorgan. I'm going to take you through to 6 p.m. It's not the normal Wednesday show. Things not quite running as they should be. We'll be back to normal next week, though. Do not worry. Mark that down in your diary. 4 o'clock next week, back to normal service. But we're going to do a little bit of a different show today, just to fill the time out. Between 4 and 6, we're going to do 1 hour of covers and 1 hour of songs that weren't as big hits as you thought. And the opening cover there was Come Back and Stay by Paul Young. It was originally written and it was recorded by American musician Jack Lee. It featured on his 1981 album, ironically titled The Greatest Hits of Jack Lee. Paul Young had a hit with that in 1983, reached number 4 in the UK charts and number 22 in the USA. Now, speaking of covers and speaking of Jack Lee puts together the band called The Nerves along with Peter Case and Paul Collins. They released one EP, self-titled, in 1976. It did nothing, but 2 years later, Blondie took a song from it and covered it and had a big hit. I'm in the-

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1: Hello there, it's Richard Smith here with another A to Z of Pop Trivia Challenge for you, and I'm looking for the answer to the following question. Which former Fame Academy runner-up, Elle's first UK chart hit, was Dance With You in 2003? So that's which former Fame Academy runner-up, Elle's first UK chart hit, was Dance With You in 2003? Okay, your time's up. Did you get it? Well, the answer I was looking for was Lamar.

0: that's all for now, but please do join me again soon here on your favourite station for more from the A to Z of Pop. And I'll see you later. Take care. Ta-ra.
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That's the Archie there by Musical Youth. You are listening to Hospital Radio Glamorgan, and this first hour is all songs that were cover versions, and that was originally a reggae song by the Mighty Diamonds based around Rastafarian's use of cannabis via cannabis pipes, and originally based on the 1968 reggae instrumental piece called Full Up by Leroy Sibbles. 1982 was released by Musical Youth. They changed the words in it to not reflect the cannabis use. They changed the word to a cooking pot, and other references were changed to food, and they had a number one in the UK and number 10 in the USA. Next cover version was a song released in 1989, a number 3 hit in the US Billboard charts and number 10 in the UK. The song was released as a one-off single but then included in this artist's 1991 Vagabond Heart album. However, the original was written by Tom Waits in 1985 and included on his album Rain Dogs. This is the next cover version.

Now, let's continue with the theme of cover versions in this first hour of the show that we are doing today. This song was written and recorded by Larry Weiss in 1974 and then popularized next year by the cover artist. Weiss wrote the song in 1974 and it appeared on his 20th Century Records album, Black and Blue Suite. It did not, however, have much of a commercial impact as a single, although it did reach number 71 in Australia in the August. Late 74, the cover artist heard the song on the radio during a tour of Australia and decided to learn it. Soon after his return to the USA, he went into Al Corey's office at Capitol Records and told him he had a great new song.

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2: Now, continuing the first hour's theme, we are doing the hour of cover versions. The second hour will be songs that weren't bigger hits as you thought. The next song was written by George Jackson and Johnny Henderson and originally released it as a 1980 single by American soul singer Otis Clay. Though not a hit, the song became the title of Clay's album, which was released in Japan in 1982 and then in North America in 1985. It was covered and released in July 88 as the first single from the covering artist's debut album, Wanted, and the song spent 5 weeks at number one in the UK and ultimately became the second biggest selling single of that year. This is a cover.

0: is for delightful. A is for always there. B is for by your side. 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
2: 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So, Jill, how do we know what to trust?
3: 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St. John's wort for depression, red clover and black cohosh for menopausal problems, for example, but many others are as yet unproven despite their claims. 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
2: For further information, log on to www.wordandhealth.com. 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
1: 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Because your health matters.
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6: It is Wayne with you here on Hospital Radio Glamorgan, taking you through till 6 p.m. Hour one will be cover versions. Hour two is songs that weren't big hits as you thought. The next cover version is a song written and composed by Billy Steinberg and Tom Kelly, who recorded it under the name of I-10 on their 1983 album, Taking a Cold Look. It was included as the third track of the album. It debuted inauspiciously, and I-10 did not record any other albums prior to disbanding, and this song did not chart. In late 84, actress Valerie Stevenson and actor John Stamos covered the song for CBS sitcom Dreams under their roles of Lisa Copley and Gino Minnelli. It appeared in the episode of the same name where the band performed the song for Frank and Louise's anniversary party. It is the earliest cover of the song. In that episode, Frank and Gino write a poem that turns into a song. The episode aired on November the 7th, 1984. The song was released as a single that same day, but that did not chart. However, the song got its biggest success when released as the first single from this band's ninth studio album in 1987. Their version is a power ballad that begins with a piano line and a subdued vocal, leading to a synth-led hard rock chorus. Tom Kelly, the song's co-author and himself an experienced session singer, provided the high harmony parts on the record.

Yes, originally recorded by I-10 there. That is a cover version. That Heart and Alone. It is Wayne with you here on Hospital Radio Glamorgan. Let's move on and do another one then, shall we? Now, the next one is a song written by singer-songwriter Randy Newman for Eric Burdon's first solo album in 1966. Newman says the song was inspired by his own light-hearted reflection on the LA music scene of the late 60s. As with most Newman songs, he assumes a character. In this song, the narrator is a sheltered and extraordinarily straight-laced young man who recounts what is presumably his first wild party in the big city, and he is shocked and appalled by the behaviour at it. The first recording of this song was cut by Eric Burdon and the Animals and scheduled for release as a single in September 66, but this was withdrawn. The song was eventually included on their 67 album, though, Eric Is Here. Newman himself had a turn at recording the song in 1970 for his album 12 Songs. It was characterised by Newman's mid-tempo piano accompaniment as well as Ry Cooder's slide guitar, which gave the song a sort of a bluesy Ray Charles style number. This, however, also did not chart. The cover version that charted and was the most successful one was released in 1970, got a number 3 in the UK and number 1 in the US. However, it was also covered and was a big hit again in 1999. It reached number 4 in the UK charts. Now, I could have played that and seen if you knew that was a cover, but actually, what people think is the original is actually a cover.

0: Add a little dab of sweetness to your day. 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
1: So yeah, Mama Told Me Not To Come, could have played Tom Jones' Stereophonics version, telling you it was a cover. Well, that was a cover, but so was the Three Dog Night one. There we go. Something, you learn something new every day. Let's move on and do another cover version, shall we? Because this is what we're doing in the first hour. Next one is a song written in 79 by Robert Hazard, who performed it with various bands in the Philadelphia area and enjoyed some local college radio airplay with a demo recording he made of it. Hazard wrote this as a rock song coming from the male perspective. Hazard's friend, producer Rick Chertoff, brought it to the cover artist to record as a pop electronic song. She then flipped the script and made it carry a feminist attitude by subtly changing some of the lyrics at the suggestion of Chertoff. And she also had her own suggestions about how the version should sound. It was released in 1983 and is this artist's best known track. Into number one in 10 countries, number two in the UK and in the US, this is a cover version.

Cyndi Lauper, Girls Just Wanna Have Fun, the next cover version. This is what we're doing in the first hour, Wayne with you, taking you through to 6 p.m. 1 hour of covers, 1 hour of songs that weren't bigger hits as you thought. Let's do the next cover then, shall we? It was a ballad written by Jerry Chesant and originally recorded by American country singer George Jones. Got to number 2 on the country singles charts in October of 1970. Jones re-recorded the song again in 1994 as a duet with Alan Jackson, but that didn't make any sort of mark on the US charts. The song describes the thoughts of a man as his wife leaves him and the anxiety and angst that goes with it. In 1991, the song was covered and got to number 6 in the UK charts. This is a brilliant cover version.

0: from the heart of the Heath, serving the University Hospital of Wales, St David's Hospital and the Cardiff Royal Infirmary too.
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2: Yeah, Elvis Costello there, Good Year for the Roses. That is a cover version. Let's move on and do another one, shall we? And a year before, this artist and his mullet had a stomping around concerned for the hopefully unruffled state of his heart. Country music trio, the Macy Brothers, wrote and recorded this track. Didn't do anything. They gave it to Billy Ray Cyrus, and he did this with it.

work something out. Anyway, let's do the next one. The next cover is a song written by former Argent guitarist and singer Russ Ballard and first released by Head East as a single in October 1980 from their sixth album, US One. It did not chart anywhere. The cover was released in January 81 and the song became this band's biggest hit in the UK, reaching number 3 in the UK singles charts. Originally, some backing vocals were recorded by Graham Bonnet, but after he quit the band, lead and backing vocals were sung by his replacement, Joe Lynn Turner. Heavy metal band Praying Mantis were originally in the running to release this song and had already recorded the backing track and were adding the vocals when they were told to stop, as this cover band, who were a bigger name at the time, were given the nods to record and release the song. Praying Mantis eventually did record the song for their 2024 album Defiance, but this song is a cover version.

Rainbow and I Surrender there, another cover version. Let's crack on with them again. Let's keep going, shall we? Next one is a song written and composed by Rudy Clark and originally recorded by James Ray in 1962. An edited version of the song was released later in the year as a single on the Dynamic Sounds Records, credited to Ray with Hutch Davy Orchestra and Chorus. The song features a variety of instruments, including a Chinese lute. In 1987, the song was covered and it reached number 2 in the UK and number 1 in the USA. Next cover version we got is this.

0: Here we go, finishing off the cover versions hour then. George Harrison, Got My Mind Set On You. 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
6: A British crew member with suspected hantavirus has been medically evacuated from the cruise ship linked to the outbreak. Holly Hughes has more.
7: The crew member, along with a Dutch colleague and another passenger, were taken from the Dutch-flagged cruise ship for onward travel to the Netherlands. The ship can now continue on its three-day journey to the Canary Islands after Spanish authorities gave permission for the boat to dock. It's been anchored off Cape Verde while arrangements were put in place to evacuate the crew members.
6: Donald Trump believes a deal to end the conflict with Iran is getting closer, pausing efforts to reopen the Strait of Hormuz, although Iranian leaders accuse the US of being unrealistic. Arsenal supporters booking hotel rooms for the Champions League final in Hungary are facing fees more than 18 times higher than normal. Most hotels in Budapest are already fully booked, and those with availability are charging high prices. And trains featuring new public ownership livery have been released on the Train Sim World 6 video game ahead of next month's rollout. That's the latest from Radio News Hub. I'm Johnny Holmes.
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9: This week is Dying Matters Week, and the Society of Allied and Independent Funeral Directors is urging Brits to discuss their arrangements with loved ones. Ross Hickton explains.
10: Despite the growing popularity of online direct cremations, this is where the person who's died is cremated without anybody attending. Research suggests that such decisions can carry unintended emotional consequences, with one in five who've arranged one saying they regret it. Let's remember, funerals are for the living, not just the dead. So let's use this week to talk about your funeral wishes.
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Welcome back in. It's Wayne with you here on Hospital Radio Glamorgan. Final hour of the show today. We're going to do songs that weren't big as hits as you'd think. And that there, Maniac by Michael Cimbello from the film Flashdance, received 4 Grammy nominations, but only peaked at number 34 in the US Billboard chart and number 43 in the UK. So what else? Songs you know very well that didn't get very high in the charts at all. How about this one? This was the band's 12th single in the UK. Surprisingly, only 2 of those songs got into the top 10. This track was released on the 13th of October 1984 and charted at number 82. By the 27th of October, it had risen to 48, but that would be as high as it would go. This wasn't a bigger hit as you think.

0: not just on air. We're on the socials too. At Radio Glamorgan is where you can find us.
1: Yeah, so Out of Touch by Hall & Oates there. That was only reached number 48 in the charts. In the second hour of the show here on Radio Glamorgan, we are doing songs that weren't as big hits as you would think they were. Sometimes they didn't get in the top 40. Sometimes they got in the top 40, but not as high as you would have thought. This next one is from this band's debut album. And despite the song becoming something of an anthem for the mod subculture in the 60s and also being the name of the documentary about this band in 1979, this song only reached number 41 in the UK.

Yeah, the Who Kids Are Alright only got to number 41 in the UK. This is what we're doing in this hour. We are looking at songs that didn't get as high in the charts as you might think. Next one is from this band's 11th studio album. The song was released as the first single from that album, and it became the band's first top 10 hit in the US, but only reached number 38 in the UK charts. The song has been well received by music critics and was ranked to number 120 by Rolling Stone magazine on their list of 500 greatest songs of all time in 2010, and re-ranked to number 401 in 2021. Lyrically, the track is about the writer's and singer's breakup with his bandmate. That writer is Lindsey Buckingham. The bandmate is Stevie Nicks. The band is Fleetwood Mac. And the song that only got to number 38 in the UK charts is this.

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1: Hello there, it's Richard Smith here with another A to Z of Pop Trivia Challenge for you, and I'm looking for the answer to the following question. Which R was dancing on the ceiling up to number 7 in 1986? Which R was dancing on the ceiling up to number 7 in the UK charts in 1986? Okay, your time's up. Did you get it? Well, the answer I was looking for was Lionel Richie. Oh, what a feeling, dancing on the ceiling. You remember the tune now, don't you? Oh, what a feeling. Well, that's all for now, but please do join me again soon here on your favourite station for more from the A to Z of Pop. And I'll see you later. Take care. Ta-ra!
0: The A to Z of Pop Trivia Challenge with Richard Smith. 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
2: Now, looking in the second hour of songs that weren't as big hits as you would have thought. This one surprised me, you know. The Traveling Wilburys were in a British and American supergroup active from 88 to 91, consisting of Bob Dylan, George Harrison, Jeff Lynne, Roy Orbison and Tom Petty. A roots rock band and described as perhaps the biggest supergroup of all time, originating from an idea discussed by Harrison and Lynne during the session for Harrison's 1987 album Cloud Nine. The band formed in April 1988 after the five members united to record a bonus track for Harrison's next European single. When this collaboration, Handled With Care, was deemed too good for such a limited release, the group agreed to record a full album titled The Travelling Wilburys Volume 1. However, despite the critical acclaim, this song only got to number 21 in the charts.

Yep, so it peaked at number 21 in the UK, that Handled With Care by the Traveling Wilburys. Let's move on to another song that didn't even make the top 40. This song is written by Van Morrison and included on his 1979 album Into the Music. It was also one of the outtakes that made up the 1998 compilation album The Philosopher's Stone. As a single, it was released in September 79 and it peaked at number 63 in the UK. The song has been covered by many artists over the years, and although it is not as famous as Brown Eyed Girl, which incidentally didn't chart at all, it's still one of his best known tracks to only peak at number 63 in the UK charts. This was a minor hit.

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1: There we go. Bright Side of the Road by Van Morrison. Only getting to number 63 in the charts. And how about this next one? From the 1964 album Shut Down Volume 2, this single was released in March 64 through Capitol Records. And although it reached number 5 in the US Billboard charts, it failed to chart in the UK at all. The song would eventually chart in 1996 when the song was covered by Status Quo. But the original didn't chart at all. So not even a minor hit, not a hit at all. This one in the UK for the Beach Boys.

0: Caring to Dream supports the emotional well-being of patients, partly by the creation of comfortable and comforting spaces in hospital ward areas. Spaces where patients, their families and medical teams can meet, talk and also discuss issues which can be very tough to hear. As a charity, they need your support to provide even more. Please, if you can, donate now at daringtodream.wales. Thank you.
1: That dab dance? 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Even better.

You can leave your hat on there by Tom Jones, a song written by Randy Newman on his 1972 album Sail Away. It was released as a single, got nowhere in the charts. It was then covered by Joe Cocker in 1986 in the film 9 and a Half Weeks. That didn't chart. Tom Jones then re-recorded it for 1997 film The Full Monty. That again didn't chart. So like Fun Fun Fun by the Beach Boys, both these songs didn't make the top 40 or the top 100 even. How about that? Let's move on now to another minor hit. This song is by The Psychedelic Furs. It was originally released in 1981 as a single from the band's second album, Talk Talk Talk. In 1986, a film was named after the song and a re-recorded version of this song was included in its soundtrack. On its original release, it only got to number 43, and then despite the popularity of the film, the song still only got to number 18 in the UK in 1986 and number 41 in the US. I think you know what's coming, don't you?

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3: So let's do another song that wasn't a big hit as you would think. Today's track was first written and recorded by Mark Rice in 1965. It gained greater popularity when Wilson Pickett covered it the following year on a single, a version that was also released on the 1966 album The Wicked Pickett. This version, however, would only reach number 28 in the charts. The song featured prominently in the 1991 film The Commitments and appears on the film's sound album's soundtrack, sung by Andrew Strong. It was released as a single from that album and it only reached number 63 in the UK singles chart. So this song hasn't been a hit, a big hit as you'd think, twice really.

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2: We all know we need water to survive, but some people seem to drink no clear water. Jill, how much water should we drink? Does it matter if we only live on beer, tea or juice? And can you have too much of the stuff?
3: There's no such thing as naturally pure water. In nature, all water contains some impurities. As water flows in streams, sits in lakes and filters through layers of soil and rock in the ground, it dissolves or absorbs the substances that it touches. Some people prefer mineral water precisely because minerals give it an appealing taste. This water then flows through a filter at the treatment plant for removal of the smallest contaminants. The British Dietetic Association guidelines state that the average adult should consume 2.5 litres of water a day, increased during periods of hot weather or physical activity. You can get your daily water requirements from sources other than pure water. Your cup of tea does count. Water is the main ingredient of all drinks. Carbonated drinks and still drinks, fruit juices and fruit and vegetables all have a high water content. Don't overdo it though. Too much water can cause serious problems such as hyponatremia or water intoxication. As the water content of the blood increases, the salt content is diluted and the amount of salt available to body tissues decreases, leading to problems with brain, heart and muscle function.
2: For further information, log on to www.wordandhealth.com. 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
1: 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Because your health matters.
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4: Squeeze in a few more of these songs. They weren't as big hits as you'd think. This one is written by American singer-songwriter Mark Cohen, for whom it remains his signature song. It received a Song of the Year nomination at the 34th Annual Grammy Awards in 1992. The song's lyrics are autobiographical, chronicling a 1985 trip that the then-struggling songwriter and singer took to overcome a bout of writer's block. After visiting the church where former soul singer Al Green was preaching, Elvis Presley's former home Graceland's and a small nightclub in nearby Mississippi, as well as wandering through the streets of downtown Memphis, he returned to New York and began composing this song. Whilst writing and recording sessions continued through to the late 80s, his debut album, in which the song was the lead single, was not actually released until 1991. This was then released as a single in May of the 91, and it reached number 66 in the UK and number 13 in the US. It was re-released in the UK in October 1991, and peaked at number 22. I'd have thought this song got higher.

I think we've got time for a couple more of these songs that weren't as big hits as you think. This next one is a song written by Michael McDonald and Kenny Loggins for the 1978 album Minute by Minute. The single reached number one on the Billboard Hot 100 in April 1979 for 1 week, but only peaked at number 31 in the UK. The song received a Grammy Award in 1980 for both Song of the Year and Record of the Year. The lyrics tell the story of a man who is reunited with an old love interest and attempts to rekindle a romantic relationship with her before discovering the one never really existed. Not a bigger hit as you'd think in the UK, is this?

What a Fool Believes by the Doobie Brothers. They're only getting to number 31 in the UK. And let's finish off. The last one we'll do then is a song written by John and Michelle Phillips in 1963 and first recorded by Barry Maguire. The best known version is by the Mamas and Papas, who sang backup on the original version and released it as a single in January 66. The lyrics express the narrator's longing for the warmth of LA during the cold winter in New York City. The song has been inducted into the Rock and Roll Hall of Fame and was the best selling song in the US Billboard charts for 1966. However, it only reached number 23 in the UK charts during its original release. It did reach chart in 1997 after it was used in a Carling advert.

0: Well, that finishes off the songs that didn't get as high in the charts as you thought. California Dreaming only getting to number 23 on original release. That is me done. As I said, normal service will resume next Wednesday, 4 p.m. Hopefully, I'll see you then.
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5: A British crew member with suspected hantavirus has been medically evacuated from a cruise ship. Holly Hughes has more.
6: The crew member, along with a Dutch colleague and another passenger, were taken from the Dutch-flagged cruise ship for onward travel to the Netherlands. So far in the outbreak, 3 cases linked to the cruise have been confirmed and 3 people have died.
5: US President Donald Trump has threatened Iran with more bombing if it does not reopen the Strait of Hormuz. It comes after a report that an agreement is emerging to end the war, but that all depends on Iran accepting a reported agreement that the US president did not detail. Arsenal have made it to the Champions League final in Budapest, but it's not proving so easy for their fans. Most hotels in Budapest are already fully booked, and those with availability are charging extremely high prices. And the biggest hits from rock band Queen will be played during an immersive tribute show at the UK's largest planetarium. The event, titled Queen Heaven, will take place at the National Space Centre in Leicester on May the 29th. From Radio News Hub, I'm Johnny Holmes.
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Good evening. You're listening to Radio Glamorgan, broadcasting from the University Hospital of Wales at the Heath in Cardiff. My name is Simon Field. I'm delighted to be sitting in for Andrew, Susie and Beth for a second week on the Midweek Mix. Hope you can stay with me and enjoy the tunes we've got lined up all the way through till 8 o'clock of this evening. We started with the Hoosiers with Goodbye, Mr. A, and you just heard Slow Hand himself for Eric Clapton with Behind the Mask. Tunes to come during this hour include David Bowie, Dexy's Midnight Runners and Rihanna. Coming up, we've got Genesis with Follow You, Follow Me. We've also got a trip to test your pop trivia knowledge with the A to Z of Pop Trivia Challenge. Let's see if I do better than I did last week. But first, here's one of the best tracks, I think, from the band Blue. This is Beautiful Spiritual on Radio Glamour.

0: You're listening to the Midweek Mix with me, Simon Field, here on Radio Glamorgan, just playing Genesis with Follow You, Follow Me. And before that, it was Blue with Beautiful Spiritual. Now, we've got some wonderful tunes lined up in the first hour, but I've got to admit, I'm really looking forward to the second hour. If you were listening to last week's Midweek Mix on Wednesday with me, I played a track by Roger Sanchez, former number one from 2001, called Another Chance. And I said that had a video associated with it that I enjoyed, but I found it a bit intriguing and a little bit disconcerting. I'll tell you more about it again later if you weren't listening last week. But I also said it reminded me of another track with a similar sort of video, and I was racking my brains and I finally worked out what the track was. Also has a video, this time of a cardboard woman, an animated cardboard woman, and it was a hit the following year in 2002, and I think it was the only big hit for this band called DB Boulevard. Can you remember that all the way back to 2002? Don't matter if you can't, because I'll be playing that in the second hour of the Midweek Mix this week. Coming up, we've got ELO, and next it's the wonderful Rihanna here on the Midweek Mix.
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ELO on the midweek mix with The Diary of Horace Wimp. Before that, Rihanna with 4 5 Seconds. Now, I said earlier I was getting excited about the second hour of the show this evening because I'm going to play a track by DB Boulevard. I'm also excited about what's going to be happening in the next couple of days because as a former student of politics, I'm really excited by the fact that we have a Senate election tomorrow and they're using a brand new voting system. We're using this in Wales for the very first time, and it means that people won't be voting in most cases for an individual. They'll be voting for a particular party or grouping, and it will be up to that party or grouping to decide who their number one, number two, number three, number four candidate is, and so on. And so it'd be very interesting to see the result on Friday. That's the other thing, there won't be any overnight counting on Thursday night, as there is in a general election. Counting won't begin until Friday morning, and from what I understand of this new system, it more accurately reflects the voting patterns of the voters, but it does also mean that it's very unlikely that one party will get an overall majority when the results are announced on Friday. So it means there will be some sort of either strict coalition or loose coalition or some agreement between at least two parties. Anyway, it's very exciting to me. I realise it's not as exciting to some other people. That's happening Thursday and Friday. Back to the here and now on the midweek mix. Coming up, we've got the Red Hot Chili Peppers. But first, Dua Lipa's inviting us to dance the night.

Red Hot Chili Peppers with Give It Away. Before that, Dua Lipa with Dance the Night. Now, I did say one of the things I was looking forward to in this hour was being able to pit my pop trivia knowledge against Richard Smith on the A to Z of Pop Trivia Challenge. And you're very welcome to join in and have a go too. It's coming up very soon. In fact, after a track from the late, great David Bowie. This will help me get me in the mood. This is China Girl on the Midweek Mix.

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1: Hello there, it's Richard Smith here with another A to Z of Pop Trivia Challenge for you. And I'm looking for the answer to the following question. Which O had a dream baby back in 1962? So that's which O had a dream baby back in 1962? Okay, your time's up. Did you get it? Well, the answer, of course, is Roy Orbison.

0: Well, that's all for now, but please do join me again soon here on your favourite station for more from the A to Z of Pop, and I'll see you later. Ta-ra!
1: The A to Z of Pop Trivia Challenge with Richard Smith.

Bruno Mars on the midweek mix with me, Simon Field, here on the Radio Glamorgan, broadcasting from the University Hospital of Wales at the Heath in Cardiff. That was Locked Out of Heaven. Before that, David Bowie with China Girl. And in between, it was the A to Z of Pop Trivia Challenge. Did you get it right? I must admit, I thought I was going to get it wrong. I didn't have a clue, to be honest, when Richard Smith asked the question about which O. And then I remembered that Richard Smith, when he asked that question, he doesn't automatically mean a band or a group, which I tend to think of. It can mean the first letter of the surname of a particular singer or performer, and that's what it was in this case. And having realised that, I was able to guess it correctly. Well done if you did too, and if you didn't, there will be another A to Z of Pop Trivia Challenge coming up in the second hour. We're going to head towards the news at 7 o'clock, as promised, with Dexy's Midnight Runners. We're also going to try and squeeze in some Stevie Wonder, but first, here's my song, according to my family anyway, from Marshmello and the Jonas Brothers. This is Slow Motion, The Cheek of It.

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Oh yes, listen to the midweek mix. Firstly playing Marshmallow and the Jonas Brothers with Slow Motion. And that was the artist I saw for the very first time last summer at Blackwell Fields in Cardiff, an outdoor gig. That was Stevie Wonder, and that was him performing He's Mr. Know-It-All. It was an excellent show. Stevie Wonder still sounding good on a live setting. I was actually hoping to go to a concert at Blackwell Fields this year as well. In fact, I did buy tickets to go and see Neil Young and the Chrome Hearts in July, but unfortunately not only that concert but the entire European tour of Neil Young and the Chrome Hearts was cancelled due to health concerns. There's still a number of other excellent shows at Blackwell Fields this year, including The Cure, Teddy Swims, Lewis Capaldi and Pitbull. Now, looking forward to the second hour of the Midweek Mix this week. We've got tracks from Ian Dury and the Blockheads, Peter Gabriel and Madonna, amongst others, and I'll be playing my chosen track from DB Boulevard. So I'm really looking forward to that. And we're going to head towards the second hour. First of all, it'll be the news at 7 o'clock, and we're going to go towards that with a former number one from Dexys Midnight Runners. They had a number of excellent hits in the late 1970s, early 1980s, including Jackie Wilson Says. I think their first hit was called Dance Trance, and that was not one of their biggest hits, but it was one of the ones that I thought, ooh, this band sounds like they mean business, and they certainly did. So have a listen to Dexys Midnight Runners, up to the news with Come On, I.

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4: Donald Trump has downplayed the Iran conflict while also warning military action will escalate if negotiations fail. In the UK, Pat McFadden warned the war could drive up energy costs and lead to rising unemployment later this year. A large transparent box has been installed by the Royal National Institute for Deaf People at London St Pancras Station. Crystal Rolfe is the Director of Health at RNID.
5: When somebody steps inside the box, and they might have difficulty communicating with the outside world, so they might not be able to hear what somebody's saying clearly. And that's what people who are deaf or have hearing loss experience on a daily basis. They often feel invisible.
4: A former army cadet has been jailed for 4.5 years after he terrorised two girls. Deanne Rahman, now aged 19, held a rope noose in selfies and posted personal details of two girls and a teacher online during a stalking campaign. And it's an all-English clash in the Europa League tomorrow night as Aston Villa host Nottingham Forest. Here's Forest head coach Vitor Pereira.
6: We'll see until tomorrow what if it's available or not. We'll see.
4: From Radio News Hub, I'm Johnny Holmes.
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welcome to the second hour of the Midweek Mix with me, Simon Field, in for Andrew Wolfe, Susie and Beth here on Radio Glamorgan, broadcasting from the University Hospital of Wales at the Heath in Cardiff. We started the second hour with Counting Crows with Accidentally in Love, and then you just heard the unmistakable Harry Styles. He seems to be everywhere, doesn't he, with Aperture. Coming up in this hour, we've got tracks from Madonna, Peter Gabriel and Ian Dury and the Blockheads, plus the track I've been itching to play from 2002 from DB Boulevard. But coming up, we've got a couple of, firstly, a very powerful female artist in pop, one of, if not the most powerful at the moment, and that's Beyoncé. But first, let's go back and have a booty call with All Saints.

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0: Yes, one of the most powerful female artists in pop at the moment. That's Beyoncé with Halo. Before that, All Saints with Booty Call. Coming up very soon, the track I've been looking forward to playing ever since I thought of it between last week's midweek mix and this one. That's DB Boulevard. That'll be coming up after Ian Dury and the Blockheads, who follows Madonna next here on the midweek mix.
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I believe that was the only number one single in the UK singles chart for Ian Dury and the Blockheads with Hit Me With Your Rhythm Stick. Before that, another number one, the Madonna with Material Girl. You're listening to the Midweek Mix with me, Simon Field, here on the Radio Glamorgan. Now, it's the part of the show that I'm getting very excited about. I've been looking forward to playing this track since the start of the program, to be honest. Just to rewind a bit, going back to last Wednesday's Midweek Mix, when I was covering again for Andrew, Beth and Susie, and one of the tracks I played was a former number one from 2001 by Roger Sanchez called Another Chance, and it featured a video of a woman walking around a very busy city, I believe it was New York, and she was carrying an inflatable heart. And she was walking around on her own. It looked as though she was trying to make connection with people just to say hello or something. And it never quite happened. People were busy and doing other things. And she looked a bit disappointed. And every time things didn't happen, the inflatable heart that she was carrying shrunk a little bit and got a little bit smaller. And it's sort of the story seemed to be that somebody can start out with an open heart and being big-hearted and want to meet people. But if they're a bit shy and it doesn't quite happen, they get a bit more withdrawn and their open heart gets a bit smaller. And so you start thinking, oh, that's a shame. You know, she looks such a nice person, lovely person to meet. And it's not just happening for them. And it reminded me, I thought, there's another track with a similar video. And when you think, oh, that's a shame. And you know, you really feel a little bit sorry for the main character. And then I realized that that track that I was thinking of came out the following year in 2002. It made it to number 3 in the UK singles chart. And the video associated with it was a computer animated video of a cardboard woman, and it sounds a bit bizarre, but it works really well. I urge you to check out the video. But once again, you know, you're left thinking, oh, that's a shame about the main character, who seems to be really nice, but it's not quite working out for them in some ways. So I'm delighted to be able to play the track, and I urge you to track down the video. This is DB Boulevard from 2002 and Point of View.

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Just playing Jennifer Lopez and David Guetta with Save Me Tonight. And before that, the track I've been getting very excited about playing, DB Boulevard with Point of View. And in the song, you can see why I say that you feel for the person, the main character, because she's just split up from her boyfriend, her car doesn't work, and her landlord is banging on the door because she hasn't got the money to pay the rent. Definitely a video worth checking out. DB Boulevard with Point of View. Coming up, we got tracks from the Fine Young Cannibals and Gigi Perez. Before those, we got a chance for you to put your pop trivia knowledge to the test with the A to Z of Pop Trivia Challenge with Richard Smith, which is coming up after Zara Larsson.

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1: Hello there, it's Richard Smith here with another A to Z of Pop Trivia Challenge for you, and I'm looking for the answer to the following question. Which Irish rock band U were formed in 1976 and were originally called Feedback? Which Irish rock band U were formed in 1976 and were originally called Feedback? Okay, your time's up. Did you get it? The answer I was looking for, U2. From 1988, their number one hit, Desire. Well, that's all for now, but please do join me again soon here on your favourite station for more from the A to Z of Pop, and I'll see you later. Take care. Ta-ra!
0: The A to Z of Pop Trivia Challenge with Richard Smith.

You're listening to the Midweek Mix with me, Simon Field, here on Radio Glamorgan, your healthy choice. Just playing Gigi Perez with the Sailor song. Before that, it was the Fine Young Cannibals with She Drives Me Crazy. First of all, it was Zara Larsson with Lush Life. And following Zara Larsson, it was the A to Z of Pop Trivia Challenge. How did you do? I must admit, this time I got the answer pretty much straight away. The Irish band starting with You. Well, that's almost the end of my time covering on the Midweek Mix. I hope you've enjoyed listening to the tunes as much as I've enjoyed playing them. Talking of the A to Z of Pop Trivia Challenge, or talking of pop trivia, one of the tracks I'm going to play before the news at 8 o'clock is a song that got to number 2 in the UK singles chart in 1967, and the song was written by guitarist Dave Mason. Do you know what that could be? If you don't quite know what it is at the moment, you've got about 4 minutes before I'll be playing it for you and giving you the answer. That's coming up after Peter Gabriel.

From the heart of the Heath, serving the University Hospital of Wales, St David's Hospital and the Cardiff Royal Infirmary too. We are Radio Glamorgan.

played Peter Gabriel with Salisbury Hill, and that was the number two song from 1967, written by Dave Mason. Traffic with Hole in My Shoe. That's it from me, Simon Field. I've really had a blast for the last 2 hours. Hope you've enjoyed it too. I'll play up to the news with a bit of ska from Desmond Dekker. That's it from me.

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5: Israel has launched strikes against Beirut's southern suburbs today, despite a ceasefire between Israel and the Hezbollah militant group, which was announced on April the 17th. The attack reportedly targeted a commander in Hezbollah's Radwan force, according to a statement from Benjamin Netanyahu's office. Scientists have made an at-home test to predict a person's risk of Alzheimer's disease. It's so people can get help early or be prioritised for further testing. Anne Corbett led the study.
6: It's really valuable in terms of empowering people with information about their health so they can make those decisions.
5: A US congressman has said any pardon for Ghislaine Maxwell would be absolutely outrageous amid reports some Republicans may consider clemency. Maxwell is serving 20 years in the US for helping Jeffrey Epstein abuse underage girls and has so far refused to testify to Congress. And Arsenal have made it to the Champions League final in Budapest, but it's not proving so easy for fans. Most hotels in Budapest are already fully booked, and those with availability are charging extremely high prices. From Radio News Hub, I'm Johnny Holmes.
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1: Hello there, it's Richard Smith here with another A to Z of Pop Trivia Challenge for you, and I'm looking for the answer to the following question. Which H began their career in 1977 as The Future, but changed their name and had a UK number one with Don't You Want Me? Which H began their career in 1977 as The Future, but changed their name and had a UK number one with Don't You Want Me? Okay, your time's up. Did you get it? Well, the answer I was looking for was the Human League. Don't you want me, baby? Don't you want me? Well, that's all for now, but please do join me again soon here on your favourite station for more from the A to Z of Pop. And I'll see you later. Take care. Ta-ra!
0: The A to Z of Pop Trivia Challenge with Richard Smith. Add a little dab of sweetness to your day. 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

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But without the slightly odd aftertaste. 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
2: A British crew member with suspected hantavirus has been medically evacuated from the cruise ship linked to the outbreak. Holly Hughes has more.
3: The crew member, along with a Dutch colleague and another passenger, were taken from the Dutch-flagged cruise ship for onward travel to the Netherlands. The evacuation means the ship can now continue on its three-day journey to the Canary Islands after Spanish authorities gave permission for the boat to dock.
2: An outbreak of hepatitis A in a seaside town has led a health body to ask parents to be vigilant with their children's hand washing. Public Health Wales said it was looking into a small number of hepatitis A cases in Barry, South Wales. A campaigner has lost a High Court bid to bring a challenge against a decision to grant planning permission for several music festivals at Brockwell Park. The park in Lambeth, South London, attracts hundreds of thousands of people to festivals including Field Day and Mighty Hoopla. And Arsenal supporters booking hotel rooms for the Champions League final in Hungary are facing fees more than 18 times higher than normal. On Radio News Hub, I'm Johnny Holmes.
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1: Hello there, it's Richard Smith here with another A to Z of Pop Trivia Challenge for you, and I'm looking for the answer to the following question. 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Okay, your time's up. 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Of course you did, because everything stops for tea.

0: 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Ta-ra!
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0: From the heart of the Heath, serving the University Hospital of Wales, St David's Hospital and the Cardiff Royal Infirmary too.
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2: Donald Trump has downplayed the Iran conflict, saying Tehran is seeking a deal, while also warning military action will escalate if negotiations fail. In the UK, Pat McFadden warned the war could drive up energy costs and lead to rising unemployment later this year. Scientists have developed an at-home test which can predict a person's risk of Alzheimer's disease. They say the home testing could identify people at highest risk or who are showing early symptoms, so they can be prioritised for further testing and support. Anne Corbett led the study.
3: If we know that someone shows quite a high risk of likely Alzheimer's disease, then we can ensure that they are brought into the clinic, they go down a proper diagnostic assessment, and they get the support and treatment that they need.
2: Israel has carried out its first strike on Beirut's southern suburbs since a ceasefire with Hezbollah was announced last month. The attack reportedly targeted a commander in Hezbollah's Radwan force. And the biggest hits from the rock band Queen will be played during an immersive tribute show at the National Space Centre in Leicester on May the 29th. From Radio News Hub, I'm Johnny Holmes.
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My guest on this edition of Music Was My First Love made her name when in July through until September 2006, she landed in our Saturday night front living room as a contestant on the BBC talent competition How Do You Solve a Problem Like Maria. After winning the competition on December the 15th, 2006, she opened to rave reviews in the part of Maria Von Trapp in The Sound of Music in the West End on a six-month contract, which was extended until February 2008, followed by a UK tour of the production in 2009. But as you would expect, there's a lot more to my guest than just The Sound of Music, including a recurring role in 2020 on Casualty, a move into TV production, as well as an emotional fight to save her voice. I'm talking about Connie Fisher, and we'll hear from Connie after her first choice from Carole King.

0: And it's a delight to say, Connie Fisher, welcome to Radio Glamorgan's Music Was My First Love.
1: Thank you so much. What an honour. I feel like I'm on Desert Island Discs.
0: Oh, no, we're better than that, really. We just haven't been, we just haven't been going as long.
1: Fantastic. I'm excited. This actually was recommended to me by one of my favourite people, Jamie Bolsh.
0: Yeah, who was a guest, yeah.
1: Who was a guest, and I made a TV programme with him years and years ago, and we happened to win, it sounds like I'm name dropping, but we happened to win a BAFTA for this show, and I got to know him so well on that journey that I trust him so implicitly. So if he says to me, Con, you've got to do this, then I do it.
0: Well, can I tell you, thanks to Jamie, we've got two guests in this current series because of him. You're one and Colin Jackson is the other, so he comes with a nice little black book. Tell me about your first choice from the great Carole King.
1: Oh, Carole King has always been just a voice that I've grown up with, you know. As you're growing up, I have twins now, and they're growing up very different voices, but Carole King was always on our radio, on our wireless, as my mum used to say. And when I was on the show, we had to choose our favourite songs to sing, and that is pretty tricky because you know your own voice, but you also know that the audience wasn't a musical theatre audience. It was more of a pop audience, and it was of an age. And I thought, right, what will appeal to them, and what do I love? What do we have in common? And Natural Woman, I had sung for years and years, but never publicly. I'd never sung it out loud, really, in front of people, until I went to the routine for the show, and I said, I want to sing Natural Woman on the first show. I sang it for the first time in front of people, and they were like, yes, this is your opener. And I remember singing down the barrel of the camera thinking, this show could change my life. And I sang it, and it did.
0: It did, and the song did. You grew up a child of the army, with your dad being a major in the Royal Corps of Signals, but home life, was there, you mentioned Carole King, but was there a lot of music growing up?
1: Yes, there was. Neither of my parents were particularly musical, but for some reason, I don't know how it happened, but one day we had in school an Easter parade, an Easter kind of concert, and my nan said, you should sing Roll Out the Barrel, I think she said. So I think I might have done something like that. And I said to my friend, let's sing Chim Chimney from Mary Poppins, probably because it's the only film that I had seen. And we got up on stage and I can't even remember quite what we... I'm sure we sang from Mary Poppins. She definitely had a top hat and tails. Well, I had a top hat and tails. She'd lost a top hat. I remember that much. And I remember thinking, oh, you've let my team down. So we did this... we did this performance and I thought, I care about this. You know, I care too much about this, seemingly. And I was in tune and I was all right. And they clapped at the end. And I got the bug. And then there was an opportunity to sing in the primary school Eisteddfod, and I was all right, actually. And they said, would you like to sing, you know, for the cilch, as they call it? Mm. And so I did. And it grew from there. I just think I loved it from the get-go. And Nana Dot was the one with a voice. And because my dad was away a lot, I stayed with my nan and my gramp, and I grew up on a farm in Pembrokeshire. And I just had a whole lot of space to sing. You know, my nan would sing with me, and we'd just go, quite literally, go and sing The Hills Are Alive, because we lived on a mountain farm.
0: I was just thinking, yeah, very open space, very Sound of Music.
1: Yeah. I actually joked once that I was like Maria and kind of did the opening scene, and everyone was laughing, but I thought one day, maybe I could do that. Mm. And a girl from Pembrokeshire going to drama school, where I lived, was unusual. So I had this dream and then it happened. So I don't know. I don't really know where it all started. I think it started with my nan, with the school concert, and go from there.
0: You moved to Pembrokeshire at the age of four. I hate to put you on the spot, but do you consider yourself Welsh?
1: Yeah, of course. I speak Welsh. I grew up in Wales and went to Welsh school. So I don't really think being Welsh is being born in Wales. I think it's where you feel is home for you. And if you speak the language, brilliant. That's a great asset. What a beautiful language we have. Mm. But, hey, I've got, you know, the opportunity to have an Irish passport too. So that's kind of handy. But I was as they call a pad brat, they call them. I was, I don't know why they call them that, but I grew up on an army pad, I guess, and... But I don't remember any of that. I only ever remember growing up in Wales and lush green hills and singing in them. So I consider myself Welsh through and through.
0: Your second choice, Connie, is from, I think, and you might say I'm wrong, but I think she's incredibly underrated, Doris Day. I presume a heroine of yours?
1: Not really. Doris Day... I know Mark was one of my nan's favourites, so I guess that's why I chose her. But it was only a name to me until I went to drama school. And then when you get to drama school, and I went to Mountview in North London, they expect you to know your voice and what to sing. And I just took to classic book, as they call it, so kind of pre-50s, pre-contemporary musical theatre, so anything classic or old school films, as my nan would say, and I love singing them. So yeah, Doris Day was one of those voices, pretty timeless, and I wanted to be one of those timeless voices. And I sang Secret Love. When you've got a record deal, they ask you what you want to sing, so you need to know your voice. So I basically pulled out my whole drama school repertoire and said, I'll sing Doris Day. And they called it Secret Love because it was my title track of my second album.

0: stage did you or people around you realise that you had this gift from God, this beautiful voice?
1: Gosh, I'm not sure when anyone said I was any good at singing. I can't remember that moment, but I do remember singing in these concerts with my, you know, my nan sort of saying, oh, you know, you should sing these old wartime songs. And we had this cassette and she'd put it on. And I just prayed that cassette would never break because I loved it so much. And they were just all, you know, Following My Father's Footsteps was one of the songs. And I absolutely loved singing that song. Kind of, again, like Doris, a bit of timeless, amazing music that I just, you know, Doris Day's voice there. I mean, just, I just love it. It's incredible. Incredible because it's so powerful, and what she was singing about, you know, she was singing about her secret love because she, apparently, by all accounts, she was part, you know, she was a lesbian, and she was hiding this secret love, and I just find that incredibly powerful. You can hear that emotion in her voice, and I think from a young age, people could hear an emotion in my voice, and that's what they connected to. It wasn't really a good voice; it was an okay voice, but I connected with the music, and I think that's why people felt that they liked my singing. I think that's the only reason, because I got emotional.
0: You went to drama school, and during your teenage years, you remember the Haverford West Operatic Society. Was it an enjoyable experience?
1: Yes. Oh, yes, yes, yes. I remember driving myself to that audition. And of course, you know, these operatic societies, they don't like newbies. I don't know why I was so keen. But I heard they were auditioning for Pirates of Penzance, and I knew I needed some experience to get better at performance on stage. And it's a sad story, but my grandfather was dying at the time, and I needed a distraction, really, from that sadness. Because he had Parkinson's and he was struggling, and my mum was caring for him brilliantly. And, you know, I think I was on a gap year from school, before drama school, because I didn't get in initially. My first punt at drama school, I was offered a place but not a scholarship, and I couldn't afford that, and my parents couldn't afford that. And so I decided I was going to try and earn £40,000 in a year, and that definitely didn't happen. I paid, you know, bought four pairs of shoes in the McDonald's, and so I joined the Haverford West Operatic Society to get more experience, to think, right, I've got to get better at this and entertaining audiences and throwing myself in at the deep end. So I turned up at Narberth at this audition, and incredibly, I got it. And it had a top, I think it had a top F in it, like the above top C, like a ridiculously high, only dogs can hear kind of note. And I squeaked it out and I got the part. So that was great. And I had a wonderful time. It was the only performance I did with, the only show I did with them, because then, hey, who knew? I got a scholarship to drama school and then went. So it must have paid off, and it was a great experience.
0: Well, in 2002, at the age of 19, you won a scholarship to the National Eisteddfod Songs from the Shows competition and the Milford and West Wales Mercury Talent competition. That must have been a massive
1: break. I love that, yeah. No, God, that's, you made it sound fantastic.
0: Well, yeah.
1: If anybody went to the Pill Social Centre, my friend Josh with me, I was singing like karaoke with a PA system my dad bought me, which was wonderful. But I think I conked out halfway through. So you've made it sound glamorous, but and the scholarship, I think that was given after I'd sung it. So it was like, you've sung, oh, she was all right. Give her some money. These things sound good on paper, don't they? But to be honest with you, just those accolades were a massive boost. In reality, they were enormous graft, and that's what every performer needs. They need to go to the social centre down in Milford and sing. You know, I didn't think I'd win. I wasn't quite up against a drag queen, but basically I was up against a whole lot of cabaret. And I did not think my little voice would win that show. And some magicians, actually. I remember this magician, he should have won. But thankfully I did. And to me, that was an enormous confidence boost.
0: We've had over 90 guests in six series of Music Was My First Love, and every now and again I get this list of songs through, and there's always one on there that's a little bit left field, should we say. And your next choice is something I wouldn't really have expected to see on your list. So tell me about Jump Around from House of Pain.
1: Oh, I have to say, this is one of my favourite songs in the world. And now I have kids. Yes. I went to one of those bouncy castle birthday parties on the weekend. And I think they're going to become a more frequent thing, aren't they, birthday parties, because they're only turning three in January and they've not even gone to school yet. So I expect to hear this song a lot more. And the kids went wild. This song came on. I'm sure they're hopefully playing the radio edit, because I think there's some kind of naughty words in it. But this, I remember this from Mrs. Doubtfire, and I loved it. I just absolutely... Is it Mrs. Doubtfire? Am I making that up?
0: It might be, yeah.
1: Mrs. Doubtfire. Either way, it's come into my life as a teenager. I haven't stopped jumping around since. My kids love it. It's their favourite song. And they've got this Peppa Pig trampoline, this tiny trampoline in the house. And they often say to me, "Mummy, play Jump Around, House of Pain." And they jump around, favourite song ever. They played it at my wedding and the place went nuts.
0: Oh, your wedding and your house must be a madhouse, both of them at times.
1: Honestly, you've got to be mad to be a performer, right?
0: It's true, yeah.

0: You have made my day.
1: I was just going to say, I don't
0: know. Andrew, you've made...
1: I don't know what the audience were listening
0: to. You've made my day.
1: I was listening to House of Pain featuring Connie Fisher. Actually, that's what I had in my ears. Connie Fisher.
0: Oh! I was jumping around.
1: I can hear.
0: I had the best time. They're going to play that at my funeral. I absolutely love it. Love it.
1: Tell me about your time at Mount View Academy of Theatre Arts, which, due to a Dance and Drama Award, am I right in saying was fully government funded?
0: I absolutely loved drama school. It was incredible. It wasn't a university. It was before UCAS and all of that. So it was tricky because I couldn't have afforded to go there. My parents had split at that point, and it is means tested. And I remember that, you know, being a terrible tragedy in our lives, like my parents splitting. But actually, you know, in terms of me being able to be considered for the scholarship, it turned out to be a blessing. And so I went to drama school, and yeah, it was tough. But do you know what prepared me was the Eisteddfods. I can't tell you enough how the Eisteddfod I helped me to prepare as a performer. And yeah, I love drama school, super competitive. You know, I can't say you make friends in drama school because you are constantly competing every single day to be noticed and to, you know, embetterize yourself. And everyone's in competition, but I did make some friends. My biggest friend from drama school was a guy who dropped out, and he was the only guy who dropped out of the course. There were 30 on the course, and I remember the director of The Sound of Music saying to me, "Oh, we've got this guy, Kirk Jameson." I said, "Not Kirk Bragg from Mount View." He said, "Well, he's called Kirk Jameson now, and he's in the cast." I was like, "My goodness!" I was like, "He dropped out of Mount View."
1: And while you were there, you performed in Annie Get Your Gun, and you also played Judy Jordan in Carousel.
0: I did. And do you know what? I thought that was really going to be my moment in drama school. My third year, they give you these shows, took the spotlight. My biggest success was in a Jerry Herman show. It was a row of songs in it by Jerry Herman, and it's called Jerry's Girls. And it was just like eight girls in a show singing all Jerry Herman classics. And my biggest moment, my biggest showcase in my final year was playing a triangle. Because it was funny, and I got a first overall, and I had some sort of accolade at the end of drama school, which was great. I really needed that after 3 years to be recognised as not just another performer, but the best performer in the year. And but I got to say, all these awards and accolades are all very good, but when you get out in the real world, it's just about resilience and readiness for your performances. So I mean, it was lovely winning these things and getting these awards and titles, which you remember more about than I do, but all I remember is going to that audition and they would be like, "Next."
1: Yeah.
0: and you know, you just have to move on.
1: But it's interesting what you said before. You used the word graft before. You graduated from the Academy in 2005, and so despite people watching you on TV and thinking you were an overnight success, you worked damn hard to get there, didn't you?
0: I was in telesales. I'd been out of drama school for a year and a half. I'd worked in Pizza Express. I'd got myself a job in Panto at Milford because the artistic director was so kind. And I'd, all those years ago, I'd been in Pirates of Penzance there, and he must have remembered me. And so it was all of yourself. Self-generating, really. And I heard through a friend that Lloyd Webber had gone on BBC Radio 4 to talk about, on Front Row, to talk about wanting a shop girl to play Maria. And so the girl I sat opposite in telesale said, "Oh, I heard Lloyd Webber on Radio 4. I thought, "God, she listens to Radio 4. But she was an actor too. And she said, "Oh, yeah, I might go for it. He wants a shop girl to play Maria." And I thought, "Oh, I'm basically a shop girl." But I was never losing faith. You know, I was always going for musicals. But I was always the bridesmaid, never the bride, Andrew. And I could just never break through. I had an agent, I had training, I had all these accolades, but nobody looks at your CV. They just look at you. And I wasn't ready until Maria, really. And then I just came into my own.
1: We'll talk about Maria shortly. Are you an ABBA fan, Connie?
0: Oh, I love ABBA. Oh, is this... Oh, my gosh. Is this the most melancholy song on earth?
1: Yeah, I wondered why this one.
0: Oh, do you know why? Because I've got kids now. So I auditioned for Mamma Mia years ago. And I was always aging up. So I would always be... first cover, second cover for somebody in their 30s, even though I was 23, you know, because I was tall. I was probably, you know, size 12, size 14, which is, you know, middling when you go to those kind of castings and you stood next to dancers. And Mamma Mia was always a really enjoyable audition. But I wanted to play Sophie, of course I did. But I was always going for the older songs. So this is one of the songs that they would get me to sing. And now I've got kids, I just really relate to the lyrics. You know, slipping through my fingers all the time. Like my twins are now nearly three. And sometimes I sneak into their room late at night and I just peer into their cots because they're just growing up in front of my eyes and... They slip through your fingers, and I probably will sing this better than ever because I've got real life experience now.

0: fifth, Joyce Carney, I think one of our finest songwriters, and having not heard this, having not heard this before, I was surprised to find it wasn't from an old West End classic show and that he wrote it himself. So tell us about Gary Barlow and This Is My Time.
1: Oh, this has everything to do with my children. I got pregnant during COVID. My father had I think March the 8th, before lockdown, I think it was on the March 23rd, as I remember. And I was pregnant by June, and I thought, gosh, you know, I'd spent so many years trying to have a baby, and then two come along, and my dad's not around to sort of be a granddad. And anyway, I went through being pregnant during COVID, which is quite good because it's quite relaxing. You know, most people got furloughed from work. I had maternity from work. And it was a desperately sad time for so many people. But I had this kind of this amazing ray of hope and happiness, you know, having lost dad, but then gotten pregnant, and this kind of ray of sunshine about to come into my life. Two rays of sunshine coming into my life. And then when I had the babies, I was in hospital for a period of time, and I was on my own. And my husband, Jeremy, didn't get to see the girls for, I think, a week. He saw them when they were born, and then he didn't get to see them and didn't get to hold his babies. And I selfishly just started listening to songs that I like, and I thought, this is my time. I don't know why. I listened to this song. I'd heard him on some kind of Christmas show. I kind of just Googled it, and something about the lyrics just connected with me. This is my time. Can't even remember the lyrics now, but for some reason, I remember listening to this a heck of a lot on my own for about a week. With my special time with Winnie and Rosie, just me and them in a room in the Heath. And I remember crying my eyes out at times, just feeling so blessed, but also feeling quite lonely, but reminding myself that this is an amazing time.
0: So should we dedicate this to Winnie and Rosie?
1: Yeah, well, don't wake them up, please.
0: Okay.
1: God.

0: 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Thank you.
1: You're listening to another edition of Radio...
0: It's a bit dark, isn't it? Sorry.
1: It is, but it's beautiful. And as I said earlier, you know how to write a song. And I also, all I could do was picture you sitting there on your own, like so many people, but you and your twins.
0: Yeah, it was a dark time for so many people, you know, deadly and, you know, this awful, desperately sad words in there, which seems like a really odd love song, doesn't it?
1: But yeah.
0: Oh man, you had me in tears then. I just loved them so much, and that over feeling an overwhelming feeling of love. Mm. I still do. And God, thanks for that. Okay. It's like therapy, this.
1: 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We'll be back with Connie's sixth choice after this.
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0: Yeah, yeah.
3: It was just the shock of it all. 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

0: Right. Oh, do you know what? I am the sixth size Spice Girl, I swear. Why am I not in the Spice Girls? I got all the moves.
1: Yeah.
0: you should see me.
1: What spice would you have been?
0: Oh, that's a good question. Oh, Singy Spice.
1: Excellent. Good choice.
0: Sometimes singy, sometimes a bit zingy. Right now, I look a bit mingy.
1: So you're a fan of Spice Girls, yeah? I take it.
0: Am I a fan? This should be a vodcast, because I had all of the dance moves going on there. And I grew up on a farm in Pembrokeshire singing the Spice Girls, and there was an opportunity in secondary school to do a, what do you call those, an assembly.
1: Yeah.
0: And I got all of my friends to be the Spice Girls. And I was Posh Spice, of course I was, because I had a bob, because it was cool at the time. And I was probably a bit posher than the others, because my dad was in the army. I sounded a bit posher. And I had a friend who was a gymnast, so she was Sporty Spice. Ginger Spice, well, she sort of ginger, I think. Well, we weren't, you know, exact casting, but we were quite good. And it was a hit. We went from the geeks of the school to the really cool ones for about, well, at least a day. We had cred for being the Spice Girls in assembly. And really, all of these performances, when I look back and cringe, they make you who you are, don't they? They make you performer. So, yeah, Singy Spice through and through.
1: Well, let me tell you, I've never told anyone this, and now lots of people are going to find out.
0: Go on.
1: I belonged, this is my claim to fame with the Spice Girls, I belonged to a youth club, and I was one of the leaders, 20-odd years ago now, if not more. And we had a camp for the juniors, for the little ones, hadn't done one before, and we wound them up that the Spice Girls were going to be appearing and doing a song. And basically, it was four of us. And I was Ginger Spice.
0: Not even five,
1: because I was Ginger Spice. I had the Union Jack dress on.
0: Oh my lord. Are there pictures?
1: No pictures, no videos. No, they've all been destroyed in a fire, unfortunately. Now, Connie.
0: That's amazing.
1: In 2006, everything changed for you due to a little Irish comic called Graham Norton, a theatre impresario, Angeloid Webber, and a BBC series called How Do You Solve a Problem Like Maria. You started the story earlier, so let's move on. How did this talent competition come your way?
0: I was in telesales. I had been out of drama school for a year and a half and heard it on the radio. My friend heard it on the radio. And what happened then? Because the internet didn't really exist. It sort of did, but I can't remember. I think I either rang a number or something like that. But anyway, a pack turned up and I filled it out. And it was a bit old school, this, isn't it? It feels a bit archaic. Mm. But yes, I filled out a form. And I had a phone call from a producer saying, you should come, or probably a casting researcher saying, you should come and audition. And I did. I turned up in Cardiff because I thought, you know what? I lived in London at the time. I was still struggling, still going to all the London auditions. And I thought, what I need to do is to get out of London because there'd be less people auditioning. How wrong I was in Cardiff. So I turned up at 5 to 7. In the morning at the Principality Stadium. And I remember the casting producer, the person who was going to be deciding who was going through from this long line of auditions, saying, "Good morning, Connie." And I thought, you know, all those no's in the West End have been worth it, just for him to see me in the queue and say, "Morning, Connie." And I think I sang... I might have sung Secret Love for this audition. I certainly sang something like Annie Get Your Gun. I can't quite remember, but I sang some crazy songs for these auditions. And they send you from room to room. Go in there, just go and sing in there, go and sing in there, sing again in there. And you're thinking, am I doing okay? Just passed around the shop. And I got to the next stage where you sang with an audience and John Barrowman. And then the next stage, and none of those were for TV. They were just part of the process, and it was brilliant. I absolutely loved it. I loved the pressure. I loved finally having the opportunity to shine and not do telesales anymore. That was the joy of it. And then I got on the live shows, and that was it. That changed my life forever. We were put into a house, a bit like a Big Brother house, with 10 girls who all wanted to play Maria.
1: You said it's interesting you came to that bit, because you mentioned earlier about not making friends at drama school. Did you make friends with these girls? Because you all wanted to win.
0: Don't get me wrong, I made friends at drama school. I had some friends from my wedding and from drama school, but you're there to learn, you're there to push yourself, and you're always in competition. I think it is hard until you're in a show or on tour to make solid friendships. And often, as we call those are sort of showmances, because you're only together for the time that you're on tour together, or, you know, on the show. So the TV show, I was just there, you know, to do my best. I wasn't even there to win, because I didn't think I would win. But the moment those cameras turned on, I got this bug, and I just thought, I just want to stay here as long as possible, you know. I loved the experience. It was just the best time of my life. But did I make friends? I can't say that I can't say anyone made friends. I wouldn't say anyone's besties, but I do have a wonderful friend from that experience, Siobhan Dillon, who then had a tough time. But did I make friends? I can't say anyone made friends. I wouldn't say anyone's besties, but I do have a wonderful friend from that experience, Siobhan Dillon, who then had a tough time post-show. She came third.

0: Drop him a text and he's going to have to see you, you know. And so she went to audition for Grease, and that's how her career started, you know. She just needed a confidence boost again. So for everyone who goes on these shows, it doesn't instantly work out, but our friendship, we were bonded through that show, and she was my roomie, you know, and I loved that. So yeah, I did make a solid friendship from the show, but everyone else was a little bit scratchy.
1: And the great thing about those shows, and this was proven particularly with the one they did for Oliver, was that you don't have to win it to become a star. The girl's name has escaped me, unfortunately, but the Irish girl in the competition for Oliver, who I think came second, is a big Hollywood actress now and making TV and film dramas. So you get noticed, don't you? That's what those programmes, I think, are about.
0: Yeah, exactly. It's such a wonderful platform. And I knew that. It would be a wonderful platform whether I'd won or lost. And as I say, every experience makes you a better person, a better performer, a more rounded performer. Mm. Because you do it for your art. And even after I'd won, I did shows after that where it wasn't glam. You know, I had a rat run over my foot, you know, as I was doing a cross round back to the other side of stage, whilst this was a show after Maria. So yeah. I had made it, and I was in a show in a theatre where rats were running over your feet as you do the cross. So it's not a glamorous life. So all of these things shape you. But to have people watching you on your side every week and people voting for you, that was just an incredible privilege. And I look back with such fond memories. You know, it wasn't about making friends. I did make great friends and had a great time. We all had a great time. There's no kind of bitchiness at all during the whole show. It was just everyone wanted to do their best. And it was the first of the kind, you know, it was the first of its kind. Yeah. So no one knew what they were really getting themselves in for. And I think even the production team were like, what have we done? It's such a... But there was one moment when Ronan Keating had to decide. In the pilot, so they did a pilot of the show where we all sang our first songs, and Ronan Keating did his performance, which they then used for that live show because he had to rush off. So it was like a dress performance, but they recorded it as live. And Ronan Keating had to be the judge of who won, who was going to win in the show. And he said, Connie... And I was like, oh my God, he just said my name. Ronan Keating just said my name, everyone. He thinks I'm going to win. So I think that gave me a lot of confidence that on the first show, even Ronan Keating thinks I'm going to win this.
1: Can you, a huge belief booster. Can you remember what went through your mind when you were announced as the winner?
0: Well, no, I always see that image because I look like some sort of alien. It was like Alien the movie, wasn't it, with my teeth? It was like... what actually going through my mind was, oh, God, I've got to sing again, because I had, at that point, I was exhausted. At that point, I was filled with emotion. You know, my nan was there, my mum was there. I was choked. And then they were like, get ready, you're going to go in 30 seconds. And I was like, heels are... I said, I can't sing, I've got no voice. I can't do it anymore. And I was just overcome with emotion. And I was just dreading my next performance because it had to be the best ever. And I was exhausted. So, yeah, best time ever. And it was the beginning of a huge roller coaster.
1: Tell me about Good Thing Going, your seventh choice from Vanessa Williams.
0: Oh, I love this, from Sondheim, by Sondheim or whatever they call it, his kind of personal album. I'm a huge Sondheim fan, and Good Thing Going, do you know, I just love the lyrics of this. I feel this with a lot of kind of things in life, you know. We had a good thing going, gone, because life is like that, isn't it? You know, you've got to hang on to the things and enjoy the moment. We had a good thing going, gone. And don't let the good things go out of your life. I think so easy to regret things in life, isn't it? And yeah. I try to hang on to the good things because they're going, gone.

0: On November the 15th, 2006, you opened to rave reviews in The Sound of Music. Did you have first night nerves?
1: Well, we had previews, and during those 10 days of previews, I think I lost two captains. Two captains got fired. There weren't two captains to begin with, but there was a guy from Peak Practice, and he was fired on like the third performance. And then the understudy stepped up and he wasn't right. So Alex Hansen had about 2 days to learn the show. And, you know, he was still reading lines off his hand during the opening night. So it was more about holding his hand through the whole performance than it was being wonderful. And to be honest with you, the director came to my dressing room at the Palladium and he said, "You know what, Connie? Nobody knows the lines but you." I thought, never a truer word spoken. I haven't got fired in the last 10 days, so I must be okay, is what I thought. And Sound of Music had never had good reviews on stage. Difficult to believe, but they'd never had good reviews. So to even contemplate people standing up at the end and giving you, you know, a minute standing ovation or whatever it was, it felt like a lifetime. That was one of the best nights of my life.
0: And you look back at the whole thing with fond memories. I can hear it in your voice.
1: Oh, I do. Of course I do. Roller coasters, problems, obstacles, challenges. But, you know, it's in the title, isn't it? How do you solve a problem like Maria? Yeah. It was a blessing and a curse.
0: You ended your run in February 2008, and I have to ask you about the experience 6 months later of the playing our song with Alastair McGowan. And I mentioned this ahead of other stage and TV performances simply because I saw the Tom Conti and Gemma Craven production at the Shaftesbury Theatre in the West End in 1980. I was 13. It was the first time I'd been to the West End, and I loved it.
1: Tom Conti. I had no idea what I was getting myself in for, but I thought, it's funny. Look, I had the choice of doing cabaret, and I'd gone to see Bill Kemwright, and my agent, who I think was wrong now, said, it's too much for you to go from being a nun and a nanny to stockings and suspenders. It's too much for the audience. They, you know, they won't cope with that. And cabaret, I think they show that they were like naked at the end or whatever. And I was like, I can do that. I can do that. And I loved I loved that production of Cabaret in the West End. I think Julian Clary was in it at the time. And he was just so brilliant. I just wanted to be in Cabaret. But there was this other opportunity. And my agent, who I was listening to, said, well, Judy Gench has just played the Menier, so you should play the Menier Chocolate Factory. And I thought, it's got chocolate in the title of the theatre. I need to be there. So I played the Menier Chocolate Factory, and it was for a short run with a comedian. And it turned out to be Alastair McGowan. And what a gorgeous man. What a delight, you know. He was just the most amazing, you know, he always felt, I think, in the shadow of Tom Conti, but what an incredible performer. And I had the best time in there playing our song. And during that time, I met my husband, and he watched that show a lot, and he loved it. He loved it a lot more than The Sound of Music, might I add.
0: Right. It's a lovely show, though, isn't it? It's an underrated show as well, I think.
1: Yeah, again, it's just filled with emotion, kind of 70s vibes, you know. I can't really remember any of the songs.
0: No, not me, but I just remember enjoying it.
1: Yeah, it's just one of those things that washes over you and you think, I'll watch that again. It was basically a two-hander with a few cast. It just had a lovely cast, massive part, massive sing, and it was funny, and I like being funny, so I had the best time. And in hindsight, I was glad I didn't do cabaret, and I was glad I didn't get naked.
0: And your husband-to-be was probably glad you didn't get naked in front of all those people.
1: I wouldn't have been... Yes, I'm sure he was.
2: 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On air, yeah, all day, every day, broadcasting from the largest hospital in Wales. We are Radio Glamorgan.
0: 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Just go to your platform and search for Mini Music It Was My First Love. Right, Connie, let's hear about your eighth choice, and you've chosen something from Sarah Bareilles.
1: I love this song. It's just, well, it's about gravity, isn't it? Something always pulls me back to you. I just love it. Just love that lyric. Sarah Bareilles has just the most incredible voice, and again, full of emotion. And you can hear that she's written this song about being in a relationship or being perhaps an addiction. And if you have any kind of any gravitational pull towards something, hopefully you'll relate to this song. I certainly do. I've got loads of things. I've got a bit of an addictive personality, so if I want to do something, I really want to do it, you know, whether it comes to running or singing or whatever it is, I want to do it with all of my heart. And when you become so tunnel visioned, it can trip you up. And the lyrics of this song, I love it, and I love her, and I love her voice.

0: Oh, Andrew, I love it. I love it. Isn't it? It's just like anyone who's been in a relationship or can't get out of it, but or they're just drawn to something. It's just, oh, man. It's like therapy, this, isn't it?
1: Yeah. Now, I joked about it earlier, but I can hear you singing along to some of these songs, and particularly that one. So it's very strange that we move on to the next subject. And when did you first realise that there was some kind of problem with your voice?
0: Well, it was smack bang in the middle of the Palladium. I had a cold, and I'm not going to lie, I basically got shoved on stage by the Lord and the team. And, you know, get on there, you know, everyone does it when you're, I've sung a lot when you've had a cold, you know, but I took some ibuprofen, and that can raise the blood vessels in your cords, which I didn't realise. And I had a vocal hemorrhage. And suddenly my clean, kind of crystalline voice was really quite fluffy. And it was like singing through a cloud. I didn't know what had gone wrong. Something had happened during this performance. And I thought it was just because I had a cold, or what was going on. Was I hearing something wrong? Anyway, Leslie Garrett said, I think you've had a vocal hemorrhage. We need to get you to a voice doctor. And the next day I was in Harley Street, and they said, you've had a vocal hemorrhage. It's okay. You need some time off. I wasn't given a lot of time off. You know, not as much as I would have liked, because everyone had paid to see the girl off the telly, you know. Mm-hmm. And I was only ever supposed to do two shows a week, and suddenly I was doing 8 shows a week, probably getting paid for 2. I didn't really care. I just was happy to be Maria, you know. It just went downhill from there. I didn't recover well. It was just all really bad. It was a really very dark time, and I had to rehabilitate my voice, and I had to learn to sing again, essentially. And then when I left, I don't know what happened, but they did some more tests because there was a creak in my voice, and I'd never had any form of creak. And they said, oh, it's acid reflux, you're having too much tomato, and you're having, you know, whatever, you know, they thought I was having. And they did some investigations under anaesthetic, and they said, it's something that you must have been born with. You've got this kind of holes in each of your cords. This isn't something that has happened. This is something that has always been there. But these holes in the cords will get bigger over time. And the trouble with vocal cords is they need to vibrate. So if there's a hole in them, packing up with gunk, they're not going to vibrate very well. So the creak was caused by the stiffness and the lack of vibration, and that was just going to get worse from there. So I went to America, I had some operations, and they said, basically, we can fix one side, but you'll never sing again. And I said, I will sing again. And I did. I rehabilitated my voice, and he said, it's incredible, Connie, what the brain can do. You've lived with this condition your whole life, you've sung around it. I always thought I had some kind of extraordinary vocal thing going on, but actually it was just my voice was different, my setup was different, and I wouldn't have known it unless I was a singer. And sadly, I wouldn't have had that downfall and that obstacle then if I hadn't have been a singer. So I had some operations, they couldn't fix it, and I've sung around it ever since.
1: Just to jump back a bit, being told that you'd never sing again, was it the positive attitude you just said, or was it like a knife through the heart?
0: Of course, whenever you get bad news, you know, so many people will be listening to this that have had that moment, and you think, there's two ways to deal with this, aren't there? You fight or flight. I could have just run away and said, that's it, I'm never going to do it again. But I was like, I'm going to be Maria again. I'm going to sing again. And what I've always realised is that singing isn't about being the perfect singer. It is about singing from the heart. And this just gave me more emotion to sing with and more heart to sing with, because I wanted it. So I've always sung from the heart, and more than ever, when I went back on stage, I had to lower everything by a tone, which is quite a lot as a singer. I'm sure the musical director hated me because everything had to come down. I think they even had two scores where I could take it down another notch, just depending on how I was feeling that night. So suddenly, Maria wasn't a crystalline soprano, she was a bit of an alto. So most nights I was a mezzo, and I sang from the heart. And I stood on a hill, and we made magic again. And that's all that matters, isn't it? You sing from the heart. And do you know what? Even when I came back after those vocal operations, no one ever said to me, "You don't sound like you." I to them, I sounded just as I did, even though it was 100 times more effort. Everyone was very positive, and I went along with that positivity for as long as I could.
1: And then a man came into your life called Gary Katona.
0: Oh, yeah, yeah. Well, that was weird, I have to say, yeah. I sort of moved on. I decided a few years later to go into TV. It sort of fell into TV. I'd gotten married, settled down here in Wales, living in Barry, and I was working with a TV company to develop ideas. And weirdly, I'd heard about this guy called Gary Katona. Literally overheard someone talking about him. It's like somebody was stood there and I was meant to hear it. And I've always been a great believer in fate, but I often think that was set up. Because I wasn't supposed to be in this place at this time, so how on earth could that have happened? Anyway, I heard about this guy, and he just took on the challenge of trying to help me sing once more. So I'd gone on tour at that point, and I'd walked away from the profession. The curtain was down for me, but I wanted to sing once more because it's like it's a muscle, isn't it? It's going to the gym, and if you don't use it, you lose it. So he had quite a radical gym to go to, a hardcore gym of singing. I can't say that was something I would endorse. He was great. He was everything I needed at the time to be positive about it, and I did. I sang once more. That's it, really. Gary Katona. You got to watch it. You got to Google him. He's mad. He's mad.
1: I've seen bits of the documentary, and I've seen your performance that you gave at the end. Is singing professionally night after night a thing of the past now for you?
0: Oh, God, yes.
1: Yeah.
0: Like, thing of decades ago. Yeah.
1: But is that,
0: my kids. We sing, you know.
1: Is that because of the voice or because you've moved on?
0: Both. I think stamina-wise, the problem with my voice now is that it won't recover in time for the next performance. So an eight-show week is definitely not a thing. Mm. A two-show week, maybe, I could have done it. But really, it's about family now.
1: Yeah.
0: And moving on mentally, I needed to get a second career. So I knew I needed to start. If you're a weak link in a cast, you are like the runt of the litter. You are. And, you know, any eagles can just swoop and, you know, take you. Honestly, it is like if you're a chink in that armor, it's not great. It's not a great feeling for that performer. So I didn't want to be that weak link anymore. And so I moved on mentally in about 2013. I started a new career in TV. And the Gary Katona experience of singing once more really came like 2015 or something. It was really over for me then anyway. I was never going to go back to theatre. Mm. Even though I had lots of lovely offers, I would love to play Anna in The King and I, of course I would. But I can't do it eight shows a week, and I wouldn't want people to be disappointed. You know, coming to see the girl that they saw on the telly, and she was only doing two shows a week. So I'm not in the profession of letting people down.
1: And the situation with your voice not being able to recover, would you not be able to do a play eight shows a week either, do you think?
0: Yeah, maybe, but for me, I studied musical theatre, and yeah. Music is what I want to do.
1: Yeah.
0: But vocally, plays are just as demanding.
1: Yeah.
0: You know, you are projecting every night. I did a show with Siri McKellen once. It was just a little variety thing. It was actually a tribute to Stephen Gately.
1: Right, yeah.
0: And we were all doing a little turn in memory of Stephen, and Ian McKellen took the microphone aside and was like, "I am her, I'm going to do this speech." I thought, that's a real actor, isn't it? Yeah. He can really project, and you've really got the same setup. You know, actors aren't lazy musical theatre performers. They just have equally a brilliant vocal stamina and need to look after their voices too. So, do you know what? But I couldn't be less than I wanted to be, you know, not less than, but I couldn't think differently. I had to be in musicals because music was part of my DNA. So it was, let's move on. As Sondheim would say, you have to move on. And here I am in a totally different profession with a wonderful family, living my own musical every day.
1: Now, I host a show on Radio Glamorgan on a late night Saturday. It's all about the music, not about me. And about a month ago, you sent me through your list of songs, and listening to them and putting the show together, your penultimate choice I played a couple of weeks ago because it stood out to me for some reason. Tell me about Sigrid and a track called Dynamite.
0: Oh, such a good song. Now I'm feeling that all my songs are a bit samey, Andrew. I'm so sorry.
1: No, don't apologise.
0: They're all quite hearty, aren't they? They're full of emotion. But Dynamite, I think this is a good time to play this song because, you know, you think you're strong, but I'm dynamite, okay? You think, if you've been through a breakup or something like that, this is a song to listen to because, or you've been in a difficult relationship. I can't say that I have, but, you know, in life you have these situations, don't you? And I feel like in any given situation you can relate to the song. You think you're what are the lyrics? You think you're you think you're really tough, but actually I can blow you up because I have the power. And I like that. I like Sigrid's vulnerability as a performer, and I think every great performer that I love listening to has a vulnerability, and I think she has that in bucket loads. So that's why I love Dynamite, because it's an incredibly powerful song from such a vulnerable performer.

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1: I can tell why.
0: You think you're safe. Safe as a mountain, but I'm dynamite, so watch out for me. That's the way I take it. I just, even if you have a disagreement over Christmas, you know, with one of your family, you've got one of those family feuds going on, you think you're safe as a mountain, but know that I'm dynamite. I'm explosive.
1: Absolutely right. Listen, one of the annoying things about this programme is that I only have a certain amount of links to talk about things, so I'm going to cram a few things into this last one. Tell me about the Connie Fisher Academy.
0: Oh, that was a privilege to set up a little academy. I think over 2 summers, I think, that we ran the academy. It is what you'd imagine it is. It's a young person's academy for musical theatre. I had the best of the best teaching, the best of the West End, and the best of the West End of Barry. That's me. It was a beautiful privilege to put that together and had some amazing students. So Callum Scott Howells, who was in It's a Sin, was part of my academy, and Jodie Bird, who has gone on to great things in the West End. And I just feel like I was just, you know, very lucky to be that sort of magnet of musical theatre to so many young people who wanted to pursue that dream. And I'm so, you know, happy that we did that. I wish I could do it more, actually, but, you know, I felt that I needed to move on with a different career, and so I put that to rest. Maybe one day we'll do some. I do loads of workshops, and I teach privately with performers who like to sing and like to compete, actually, because I feel I've got a lot of experience in that area. So I still teach and I still do workshops, but the academy, they had 2 stints, and I absolutely loved every second of it.
1: But although it was only 2 stints, especially for the 2 people that you named, a great legacy of your musical career.
0: Just a privilege, you know, it is a privilege to have an academy, the Connie Fisher Academy. I was kind of embarrassed when they called it that, but, and I say they, it was a guy from Barry who runs a kids' musical theatre Saturday group, and he said, we should do something. What, you're wasted just sat here. And I thought, do you know what, yeah, we could do this and this. He was like, yeah, great. And he was such a great producer and organizer that he made it happen. And yeah, I'm just very, very grateful to Christian for making it happen, because I got so much from it, you know. It wasn't like a headmistress thing, but it wasn't a power thing, but it just felt like I'm giving so much knowledge to young people who want to go through this, and honestly giving it as well, not making it out to be a fluffy cloud of a dream. It is a hard road that you have to pave yourself, but you've got to enjoy every moment of it. If you don't love music, don't bother, just give up now. And none of them did, I have to say. All of them still get in touch with me and say, I'm still doing it, I'm still performing, still competing, I'm still living my dream.
1: How did you get involved with Noah's Ark?
0: I got involved with Noah's Ark when I was 12. A lady from Pembrokeshire. Yeah, weird. It was sort of really, really young. I was in Pembrokeshire. I was the girl who'd won the Pill Social Centre's Milford Haven cabaret singing thing. Oh, my friends and I still look back and laugh at the Pill Social Centre moment, because I was out of my depth. You know, everyone was so adult and I was some sort of, I don't know, young person. I just won this talent show, and a lady probably read it in the paper, and she said something like, do you want to sing this song called Through the Eyes of a Child? I mean, it was an okay song, it was fine, but I thought, this is a journey, this is, sounds like fun, yeah, why not? Hey! I was probably a bit older than that, actually. I was probably about, 15. I was probably 15, something like that. Definitely wasn't 12. But I sang this song, and then I remember singing in Cardiff for Catherine Zeta-Jones. But Charlotte Church was also singing that night, and as I got up on stage, they thought I was Charlotte Church, and they started playing her track. So I was suddenly about to sing Ave Maria, which is kind of ironic now. Yeah, it was weird, a weird experience. So I sang Through the Eyes of a Child, It'll Never See the Light of Day. It was, hopefully, you're not going to play that next, are you?
1: No.
0: But take a look at the world through the eyes of a child. Something like that. It's terrible, terrible song. But do you know what? It raised some money for Noah's Ark. And that was my beginning of my my charity fundraising. Now, they don't remember that until I won Maria, and they were like, oh, this girl's from Wales. And I said, I already know you. I've done stuff for you. Let's do stuff together. And I just, you know, love, you know, inspiring kids and being there for kids. And now working in TV, I work with a lot of celebrities, and I feel that there's an opportunity for kids to meet amazing celebrities. I'll make that happen. So I took Catherine Jenkins there when I was doing Catherine Jenkins's Christmas show. I was producing that for the BBC in my new career as a TV person, and I took Catherine there as part of it, and I took the Hoff when I was making a documentary with the Hoff. So yeah, I feel like in some way being Connie in this very normal job as a TV producer, you know, I'm not really a TV producer, I'm behind the scenes, so I'm a development producer, so I come up with the ideas and then make it happen. But in many respects, being Connie Fisher helps to facilitate great things sometimes. And I took the Hoff there and took Catherine there, and I think it made a lot of kids very happy and inspired so many. And really, at the end of the day, when you're privileged enough to be someone like me who's won a show, then it's all about inspiring the next generation and hoping that they will enjoy it as much as you do.
1: So I'm going to ask you about
0: that was a long answer, wasn't it? Sorry.
1: No, there's been a lot of acting work for you, not just singing. You had a role in Casualty. You've fronted programmes such as Songs of Praise. But the reason, as we touched on at the beginning of this, that I was able to make contact with you was through Jamie Balch, who was in this series early in the year, and you were involved in the documentary Searching for His Birth Mum. So how did you get into TV production with Ventimedia?
0: I was doing a documentary about me and about being a twin. I lost my twin when I was a baby, and so I was doing this very personal, heartfelt documentary for S4C in Welsh. And so I was talent on a show, and the owner of the company said, we're pitching Channel 4 next week, you haven't got any ideas. Now, being an actor, being a musical theatre actor, you spend a lot of time watching daytime TV and you think, this is rubbish. I shouldn't say that really, but basically I'd come up with a couple of ideas for Channel 4 daytime, and just in conversation with them, really. They were really creative people, and I said, I've got some thoughts, some ideas. They pitched those ideas, and one of them got commissioned as a pilot. I then started working with the TV company, and I decided what I really need in my new profession. This was maybe 2 years in to that role as a development researcher, essentially, and a development person. I had come up with ideas, and so that was my job. And I thought, what I really need to solidify my name in this new career and for people to stop thinking that I'm going to go back to theatre is to win a BAFTA. And so I was at a dinner party where Jamie Balch was, and he happened to mention that he was adopted. And I was like, I never knew that about you. And he said, oh, I don't really talk about it much, but I'm 40 next year. And I said, wow, that's you know, amazing. At 40, you've never looked back. Have you ever thought to find your biological mum? He said, no. I said, well, I plied him with wine, and I said, how about it? How about we go on the journey to find your birth mum? And long story short, he said he did find his birth mum. And sadly, she had terminal cancer. And the story itself was just an incredible story to be a part of and capture. So I ended up working on that production, not just coming up and pitching the idea, but working on it with him and holding his hand through it. And it was just hugely emotional. And you know, the documentary won a BAFTA. And that really changed my life entirely, because it gave me an opportunity to grow as in TV production and to believe in myself as a person who can come up with ideas and win commissions for TV, which is now what I do every single day.
1: You enjoy it?
0: I love it. I love it. It's varied. And you know what? It's exactly like meeting Jamie. You meet people and you think, this person's amazing. They've got an amazing story. I've got to tell this story. And it's always really a present tense story. But in my case, it often involves celebrities who've got an incredible journey. And what's important and what I feel connects me to that is that I have, for a very brief period of my life, been a celebrity and have had that fame. And I can appreciate what it's like to expose part of you on a very personal level. And I feel that that's what I'm destined to do, is to tell stories for a living.
1: We've heard a lot of female voices tonight, and with the greatest respect to Carole King and Doris Day and Vanessa Williams and the others, we've saved the best for last. Was Dame Shirley Bassey a big influence on you and a big inspiration?
0: You know, she was, yeah. Just an incredible singer, just an incredible voice. So absolutely love listening to Shirley Bassey, you know, the powerhouse. You know, It used to be Whitney, but I think then as I've gotten older, I've listened to the greats, and the great is Bassey.
1: Yeah. Any reason for this particular song? Because it is?
0: Because it is, yeah. Because listen to it. You can't help but feel empowered.
1: The moment that Graham Norton announced you as the winner of How Do You Solve a Problem Like Maria, your life was certainly never going to be the same again. You've had a busy 17 years since then, mostly full of successes, but a lot of downs also. We spoke earlier about the loss of your voice. So looking back, Connie, is there one thing in your career that you're most proud of?
0: Keeping calm and carrying on, I think, is what I'm most proud of. And also my kids. Who wouldn't say that? Carrying on in the face of adversity is everything. And life is sent to try you.
1: And final question, as we sit here recording this in November 2023, you have the twins who it's quite moving listening to you mentioning them a lot. They must be running you around the bend, I'm sure. But professionally, what's the immediate future? Is it developing TV documentaries?
0: Yeah, head of development. I write ideas and with my team pitch them, and you'll see my name in the end of the credits. That's where you'll see me now. But it's a kind of a silent bow I take at the end of every show.
1: Connie, it's been a genuine delight. It really has. Thank you so much for your time. I appreciate it.
0: Thank you, Andrew. I've loved every single song.

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One giant leap for a bunch of folks in a booth in a corridor at the University Hospital of Wales. 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
2: Donald Trump has downplayed the Iran conflict, saying Tehran is seeking a deal, while also warning military action will escalate if negotiations fail. In the UK, Pat McFadden warned the war could drive up energy costs and lead to rising unemployment later this year. Scientists have

0: developed an at-home test which can predict a person's risk of Alzheimer's disease. They say the home testing could identify people at highest risk or who are showing early symptoms so they can be prioritised for further testing and support. Anne Corbett led the study.
1: If we know that someone shows quite a high risk of likely Alzheimer's disease, then we can ensure that they are brought into the clinic, they go down a proper diagnostic assessment and they get the support and treatment that they need.
0: Israel has carried out its first strike on Beirut's southern suburbs since a ceasefire with Hezbollah was announced last month. The attack reportedly targeted a commander in Hezbollah's Radwan force. And the biggest hits from the rock band Queen will be played during an immersive tribute show at the National Space Centre in Leicester on May the 29th. On Radio News Hub, I'm Johnny Holmes.
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1: Hello there, it's Richard Smith here with another A to Z of Pop Trivia Challenge for you, and I'm looking for the answer to the following question. Don't Worry, Be Happy was the biggest hit for which M in 1988? So that's Don't Worry, Be Happy was the biggest hit for which M in 1988? Okay, your time's up. Did you get it? The answer I was looking for was Bobby McFerrin.
2: Don't worry, be happy.
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1: But you may not know the singer, Bobby McFerrin. Well, that's all for now, but please do join me again soon here on your favourite station for more from the A to Z of Pop. Ta-ra!
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0: From the heart of the Heath, serving the University Hospital of Wales, St David's Hospital and the Cardiff Royal Infirmary too.
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5: A British crew member with suspected hantavirus has been medically evacuated from the cruise ship linked to the outbreak. Holly Hughes has more.
6: The crew member, along with a Dutch colleague and another passenger, were taken from the Dutch-flagged cruise ship for onward travel to the Netherlands. The evacuation means the ship can now continue on its 3-day journey to the Canary Islands after Spanish authorities gave permission for the boat to dock.
5: An outbreak of hepatitis A in a seaside town has led a health body to ask parents to be vigilant with their children's hand washing. Public Health Wales said it was looking into a small number of hepatitis A cases in Barry, South Wales. A campaigner has lost a High Court bid to bring a challenge against a decision to grant planning permission for several music festivals at Brockwell Park. The park in Lambeth, South London, attracts hundreds of thousands of people to festivals including Field Day and Mighty Hoopla.